0: Hey, yo, it's the Baker Boys. 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You know what's going down, Capital City.
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19: Partly cloudy skies continue throughout the overnight hours, with temperatures dropping into the mid to high 40s. We do see temperatures stay around the same for tomorrow for our highs into the low to mid 60s, but partly cloudy skies throughout the day, not much chance of rainfall. For Storm Tracker 6, I'm meteorologist Daniel Lemus.
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2: Man, those big dogs over at In-N-Out. 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
2: I wonder how much money they can save as a company if they go all digital. 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
3: Robot managers?
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2: No?
3: No, I don't. Want that?
2: Would you like large fries with that? Well, how about a shake?
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2: Eric V. You're so handsome.
3: Why does the robot voice sound like that?
2: I don't know. On Stacks
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1: Yeah,
0: come
2: on. Stax 92.1. Hey, yeah, I wanna shoot, baby. Shoot.

0: just trust me. Hey, yo, it's Baker Boys, Eric V and Nick V, man. You got to wake up with DD in the morning.
1: Uh-huh.
0: Metro Malik in the afternoons. And who's at night?
1: Baker Boys in the house, big baby. Turn it way past 10 with the Bakers is in the building.
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1: What's brown, round, and likes to get down? Yes, the Baker Boys.
2: Hey! Welcome to the Baker Boys Show. Nick V and Eric V. Every day, we're going to sing a song. Sing along if you know the words.

0: did it again.
1: Yeah, man. Diddy is being dropped by his lawyers because of non-payment.
0: Wow. Where's your money, bro?
1: Take that.
0: Man, oh, man.
1: Well, Don't take that.
0: This is not good, but they already did the work, right?
1: They've been doing it.
0: So this is going to be a loss for them. All right, let's talk about it. Coming up in your Baker Buzz for this Manifest Monday, y'all.
2: Back to the music with those Baker Boys. Baker Boys.
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4: We specifically said no camera.
0: Did he got fired or he fired them? What happened?
1: The lawyers left, basically. All right, Diddy's civil attorneys have dropped him as a client, citing months of unpaid fees and a total breakdown in cooperation and communication. The firm claims Combs has not made a payment since late last year.
0: And what is Combs saying about this?
1: And has been unavailable for in-depth discussions for over 4 months. Diddy apparently disagrees with that account, saying that the statement to Rolling Stone that he switched his lawyers because of overcharging and unapproved bills.
0: Oh, so he's going through all the bills, huh? He's looking at them in prison and saying, no, you didn't work that long. That's too many hours.
1: So the attorneys are calling the accusation simply false, maintaining that Combs owes long overdue invoices and became uncooperative.
0: All right. The firm also represents Combs in several other civil lawsuits. So now he's going to have another lawsuit from them.
1: On top of the lawsuit.
0: Against him.
1: Oh, man.
0: That's crazy, man. Diddy, I don't know what to do about you at this point in time, man. It's the Baker Boys powering the party on Stacks 92.1.
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1: We are the Baker Boys. It's a Manifest Monday.
0: So when women say that they don't care about these things, they're likely lying. Come on, ladies. Let's keep it 100.
1: Women don't lie, Nick V. What's wrong with you?
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11: Mid-Michigan weather on Stax 92.1.
12: Partly cloudy skies continue throughout the overnight hours, with temperatures dropping into the mid to high 40s. We do see temperatures stay around the same for tomorrow for our highs into the low to mid 60s, but partly cloudy skies throughout the day, not much chance of rainfall. For Storm Tracker 6, I'm meteorologist Daniel Lemus.
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0: The hits that power the party. Stax 92.1.
1: Thank you for tuning in. It's Manifest Monday. Let's talk about things that women possibly could be lying about.
2: Possibly. All right, we'd all like to think that we know some grade A BS when we hear it. Some things are obvious, like when your significant other says everything is fine.
1: Right.
2: When there's clearly something bugging, I know immediately if something's going on with my wife, she just gives me a look. She's quiet. When you're upset, you know, you show it outwardly. Uh-huh. And you might need to have a conversation with people. So check this out. These are some things that deep down, you know they care about, but they say they don't care about. Ready?
1: Okay.
2: Height. Even on a subconscious level, don't be defeated though. U.S., roughly 10 to 15% of the population is 5'11 or taller.
1: Dang.
2: I didn't know that. All right. So also income. They care about income when they say you don't care about income. I got my own money. That's what they say, all right? But they care. Being a financially responsible guy with moderate income is far more attractive than a well-to-do dude taking financial free fall without a parachute.
1: Yeah, for sure.
2: Hair. Having gray hair is great. And they always say, oh, it doesn't matter if you have hair or not. The body. Taking care of your body. The clothes. You don't have to dress like a fashion model. Even if you're just a jeans and t-shirt guy, making sure your clothes are clean go a long way.
1: Yeah.
2: Sexual performance. These are things that ladies say they don't care about, but they actually do. Sexual performance. Making an effort shows that it's not all about you. Communicate, be present, and for God's sake, make foreplay a priority, guys.
1: Yeah, that's a key. For right? Sure. 100%.
2: Ladies do care about communication. They care about teeth. They care about social status. They care about your friends. They're not saying these things out loud. They're just lying, basically.
1: I don't know why it's so hard for them just to communicate and be honest about it. I really don't.
2: They don't want to hurt feelings. Maybe they just want to, you know, keep it copacetic, but you're going to wind up in a ditch when you're not.
1: Not the ditch.
2: I'm just saying, the ditch of life, not actually in the side of the road.
1: Okay, all right, I want to make sure.
2: If you're not being honest about these things, eventually it's going to come to pass.
1: Right.
2: Ladies, just be honest. It's the Baker Boys on Stax.
1: 92.1.
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1: Okay, it's Nick V and Eric V, the Baker Boys Manifest Monday. Eric V wants me to translate a woman.
2: Yeah, so earlier you were talking about, you know, when your wife is mad.
1: Yeah.
2: And the signs, she'll make certain things, you know, she'll make a loud noise or she'll give you the silent treatment or whatever. But I'm going to give you some terms of what she says, and I want you to think
1: what she really means.
2: Yeah.
1: Translate the wife. Let's see.
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2: It's a Manifest Monday with the Baker Boys. Now we're going to do our best to translate the woman.
3: Yeah, if she says these things, Nick V, you got to tell me what you think they mean.
2: I got you.
3: Okay, here we go. We need to talk.
2: Oh, man.
3: What does she mean?
2: We need to talk. She's upset about something. She wants to bring something up. There's something that is unsettled in her heart. And my wife is good about this because she won't let a day go by without us basically trying to communicate through whatever we're going through.
3: All right, what it means is there's a problem. Okay. It's your choice. What does that mean?
2: It's your choice. Mm-hmm. That means you better make the right choice.
3: That's right. Nick B. Goodwood.
2: It better align with my choice.
3: Choose wisely.
2: But it's up to you.
3: All right. If she says, I am horny.
2: Ooh. Yeah. Well, that's black and white, man. I'm horny. You got to do something about that.
3: I just want your attention. Okay. That's what she means.
2: I like that.
3: All right. Nothing's wrong.
2: Nothing's wrong.
3: What does that mean?
2: Everything's wrong.
3: Nick V, you're pretty good at this game.
2: Come on, I played this game before.
3: All right, I'm not mad.
2: I mean, she probably is mad, but she doesn't want to make a big deal about it right now.
3: Here's another thing. If she says this, I'm fine.
2: Oh, when she says I'm fine, you better sit down. You better sit down, put your phone down, turn the ringer off, and pay attention to her.
3: Which means I'm upset,
2: yes,
3: basically.
2: Yes, yes.
3: Do whatever you want if she says this.
2: Oh, boy. You definitely don't want to do what you want, bro. If she says that, you better cancel your plans.
3: If she says, go to sleep.
2: Go to sleep?
3: Yeah, what does that mean?
2: That means you better leave her presence, all right?
3: She this is where you're wrong.
2: What?
3: It says, stay with me. That's what it means. That's what it means.
2: Sleep means stay with me. Okay.
3: I need space. What does that mean?
2: I need space.
3: If your wife says that.
2: Then you're probably being a jerk, and she doesn't want to go any farther with this conversation.
3: Yeah, leave me alone.
2: Yes. All right.
3: If she says, forget it, what does that mean?
2: Oh, man, forget it. That means you better really dive deep into find out what's going on with her.
3: It means I'm disappointed. Okay. Yeah. Who's she?
2: Oh, who's she?
3: What does that mean?
2: She's automatically in fear that there's somebody else in the relationship.
3: That's pretty good.
2: Who is she?
3: So basically means she's jealous.
2: Yes.
3: So Nick, you've done pretty good.
2: I've been doing this for a long time, baby boy. I'm on my second marriage. Okay. Stax 92.1.
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0: 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Mm. 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
1: Partly cloudy skies continue throughout the overnight hours, with temperatures dropping into the mid to high 40s. We do see temperatures stay around the same for tomorrow for our highs into the low to mid 60s, but partly cloudy skies throughout the day, not much chance of rainfall. For Storm Tracker 6, I'm meteorologist Daniel Lemus.
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1: Fun, energetic DJs that make you feel good. Nick and Eric V, take it away.
2: All right, so I don't know what would be considered a no-cost date. What does that mean? You go to the park and hold each other's hand and you walk and you don't spend money?
3: Wow.
2: Is that what it means?
3: Look how you just degraded going to the park and holding hands.
2: I'm just asking. I don't know.
3: A new survey from the dating app Hylee reveals that younger daters in the U.S. are embracing the idea of free dates. More than a third of Gen Zers and 2 in 5 millennials say that they suggested a no-cost event for a date, and even more are open to going on one. Are you open to going on a no-cost date, Eric?
2: Sure, I am open to going on one, but what are we going to do?
3: You got to figure it out. You got to be creative. That's the whole thing about the no-cost date. You got to figure out what you're going to do that's not going to cost anything.
2: I feel like everything costs, though. Like if you...
3: You're looking in the wrong places then, bro.
2: Like say if you want to go fishing or something, you got to buy like bait. You got to buy...
3: You're going to take
2: tackle.
3: A date. You're going to take a date on a fishing date,
2: I'm
3: Eric?
2: Just throwing it out there.
3: All right, this is your idea of a date you have a long way.
2: Say you want to go water rafting or you want to go kayaking. Guess what?
3: Those are level 5 dates right there.
2: Level 5?
3: Yeah, you just started at number 1, okay? Go for a hike. That is free.
2: Okay, that is free. Well, what happens if I end up in the hospital because I'm not in physical shape?
3: Anyway, a date doesn't have to cost anything is a red flag for some, especially women, as 44% of Gen Z women and 39% of them say that free dates don't match their interest. Oh, ladies.
2: So that means basically if you're not putting out money,
3: you ain't going on a date with me.
2: You ain't getting my time.
3: Broy, ladies, we have some time
2: to
3: grow.
2: No money, no honey.
3: We got to go, guys. Have a beautiful, blessed, and powerful day from the Baker Boys. And this broadcast was free to you.
2: Yeah, we'll catch you on Terrific Tuesday.
3: On Stax
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1: You guys are great.
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2: Right side, step back for three. Yeah!
3: Following is a Learfield presentation of the Michigan Sports Network. Let's talk Michigan football. Welcome to this week's edition of the Inside Michigan Football Radio Show. 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
4: Welcome back to Inside Michigan Football. Michigan ends the non-conference schedule 3-0. It's a great wins over both Western Michigan, Oklahoma, and UTEP leading into the Big Ten season. That first opponent is going to be the Iowa Hawkeyes, who come in here with a very stingy defense under Phil Parker. And we all know that this is going to be a tough opponent starting off the Big Ten season. But we're going to get a chance to rehash a little bit of what happened this past weekend on Saturday. Big win for Michigan, closing out that non-conference schedule. And today, we're going to have head coach Kyle Whittingham, as well as inside wide receivers coach Marcus Hagans, and wide receiver Andrew Marsh, who did an unbelievable job this past weekend. When we take a look back, and it's 10 catches, 105 yards, one touchdown. He got involved early, and it's something that Coach Whittingham has talked about a tremendous amount of getting him involved, as well as J.G. Buchanan, and getting that run game going. So we'll ask Coach about that, as well as everything else going on in and around this football program.

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0: Welcome back to another edition of Inside Michigan Football, joined by head coach Kyle Whittingham. And coach, 3-0. How does it feel to end the non-conference schedule undefeated?
5: Well, that's obviously was the objective going in, and our guys responded. And it was good to see the offense get untracked in this last game. You know, we'd been a little bit hit and miss in the first two games, but we really got things underway in that second half on Saturday, and good to see the offense click on all cylinders.
0: I know week to week, right? You're always preparing for an opponent, but is there anything that changes, any type of, whether you're doing it at practice throughout the course of the week, now that you're in conference play?
5: No, not really. You have your process and the way that you approach things and your practice structure and your meeting structure. And if there was a better way to do things, we'd do it every week. And so we feel like we've got a pretty good system and approach to game week. And the thing I really enjoy is I've never been through a season where every single week is a Saturday game. You know, we've had Thursday games, Friday games, and so forth that throw a little wrench into your preparation because you got to change things around. But to be able to do the same routine week after week, 12 weeks in a row, is a great luxury.
0: Have you ever had a year where you don't leave home until the middle
5: of
0: October?
5: Never. And that's another very positive thing is 8 home games is something I've never experienced. And so that's very, very welcome, especially when you got a crowd like what we have at the Big House. That's a huge advantage.
0: Let's go back because you mentioned the offense and 431 yards of total offense to their 150. We'll talk about the defense in the next segment, but where has this offense taken the biggest leap from what you saw week one against Western to what we saw against Oklahoma and Utah?
5: Well, I would say offensive line play and quarterback play. Those are the two areas that have really started to get some traction. Offensive line played their best game of the season on Saturday, and obviously Bryce played his best game. We got the running game underway. We got close to that 200-yard benchmark, which we like to get to, or what, 185, I think. So some progress there, but the thing that is really holding us back is putting the ball on the ground. We got to get that corrected. It's addressed every day in practice, every rep, every period. And until we can start taking better care of the football, we're not going to be the team that we ultimately can be.
0: Bryce is certainly unique because he's a tremendous athlete. You've used him more in the Oklahoma game than the other two games, but the ball's been on the ground from him. What are some of the things you tell him, hey, when you switch from passer to runner, what are the points of emphasis that change for him?
5: Well, you got to lock that ball up, you know, wrist above elbow, elbow tight to body, and two hands on contact. And that's what really we're missing right now is when he gets into the contact situation, you got to put two hands on the ball, and we got to do a better job of that.
0: I was going to go defense, but because the performance by them has been so good. But let's stay on the offensive side, and let's continue with Bryce. 19 to 25, 223 yards, two touchdowns, no interceptions. Kind of the same question about the offense. Where has he taken the biggest steps as a quarterback managing this offense?
5: I think it's in his read progression in the throw game. He's been able to go through his reads in a much more timely fashion. The clock in head that you talk about with quarterbacks has become much more, he's more in tune with that and when to, you know, when there's nothing there to extend the play and get out of the pocket and get on the move. And so he's just done a better job with his pocket presence overall, getting the ball out on time. And when we can't get it out on time, finding an escape hatch to extend the play and either keep it and make some yards or find somebody open downfield on the run.
0: There's also a confidence that it feels like he's building with the offensive line. You mentioned the run game got going, but the protection for the first three games, that's never really been the issue. Do you feel like he's getting more confident? Yeah, you have that clock in your head, but that he's not under duress, and is that that's helping him out as well?
5: Yeah, I think without a doubt, it's something that is making him more comfortable back there, and he knows he's not going to be running for his life, you know, after a second or two. And so that's a real tribute to the offensive line, because they have been very solid. We've given up just a few sacks, but for the most part, the protection has been really good.
0: Is Bryce at the point where every week you put a little bit more on his plate to see what he can handle, and what's that little bit more look like going into the Iowa game?
5: Well, exactly. We do that exact thing. I'm not going to tell you what the additions will be this week, because we don't want the other guys to know. But yeah, that's the exact approach, is feed him a little bit more, and hopefully by mid-season he's got the whole offense at his disposal, and that's the objective.
0: So we learned just before kickoff that there was going to be a shift in the O-line, and Blake Frazier was going over to right tackle. Evan Link was bumping out to left tackle. How did you see those guys, specifically those two guys, adjust to new positions?
5: Couldn't be prouder of what they did. And we had zero reps during the week with that configuration, because we didn't find out about Andrew until late on Friday, and practice, all the preparation was over as far as practice time. And so to see them without playing in that configuration at all during the week to function like they did was very proud of them. Now Evan Link, to be fair, he played a ton of snaps at left tackle last year, so it wasn't new to him. But Blake going over to the right side, and which he had some experience. I guess he was the first guy in last year on either side of the tackle, and so it's not like they were just doing something that was completely foreign to him. But still, not to have any reps in the game plan and all the subtle coaching points that you miss during the week because you're in a different spot than you were for the first 5 days, then that's something that really credit to those guys. Credit to Jim Harding for making it work.
0: I love offensive line coaches' responses. Most of them we can actually share on air, but what was the response when you told them, hey, Andrew Sprague is not available?
5: Well, he told me. He knew before I did.
0: Okay. So what was your response?
5: My response was, what? why? What happened between half hour ago and now? And it was just a weird thing. But hopefully we get Andrew back. That's the major concern right now. The primary concern is his health and making sure we can get him back to where he needs to be.
0: What was different, especially going into that second half where Savion Hyder ends up with 62 yards, Jordan Marshall with 59 yards. What was the big difference in why the offensive line was able to have success and create holes, and ultimately the backs have success?
5: Well, the reason for the slow start was the two fumbles. We had two of our first four possessions that ended with the fumbles, and that really took the wind out of our sails. And coming back in the second half, we had a nice talk at halftime that, hey, when things aren't going right, that's when you really need to up your energy and juice and not go into a deer in the headlights mode. And so they responded to that, and they came out with passion and energy and excitement and a lot of confidence. And we didn't have the ball first up on offense. We were on defense and got a stop and got the ball right back to the offense in good field position. And they proceeded to really up their level of play and the level of execution and take care of the ball. We didn't turn the ball over at all in the second half, and that really was the big difference. And when you are in this day and age of football, it used to be 75, 80 snaps a game with regularity. Now you're looking at 60, 65 snaps when, as they've changed the clock rules. And so instead of 14 or 15 possessions, you're getting 10 or 11, maybe 12. And so turnovers are magnified more than ever. And if you come out on the short end of the turnover margin, then you know, the chances to win the game are not high.
0: I know you had talked about this the first couple of weeks of getting Andrew Marsh more involved.
5: Right.
0: Was this a situation where you were forcing the ball to him, or is it just Bryce was taking what the defense was giving?
5: We made a concerted effort in the game plan to feature Andrew more because we knew that we hadn't done that enough in the first couple of games, and he's a tremendous talent, and we weren't maximizing that, and so it was more of a concerted effort to get that done, and we still need to do a better job of getting them the ball even further up the field, you know, on the deep routes. And but this is a good start. You know, Andrew had, what, 10 catches or thereabouts for over 100 yards, and J.J. was not far behind, and so those two guys are 1 and 1A. But, yeah, it was by design. It didn't just happen that way. And we realized in the first two games that, hey, we've got this weapon right here that we are not maximizing.
0: Now you have two weapons out there in J.J. and Andrew.
5: Right.
0: What does that do for Jason Beck and your offense of being able to be – a threat on every level of the field?
5: Well, it just adds to what we're doing, you know, and the one more factor that the defense has to account for, and that with Savion's progression, you know, him and Jordan, a great 1-2 punch in the run game. They're kind of the, you know, they're the JJ and Andrew of the running back room, and so that's been a very positive thing. We need to get the tight ends involved a little more in the throw game, you know, catching the football. We've got some good ones that can do that. Hogan Hansen was healthy finally this past week, and he's a guy that we think going forward can help us in that regard, as well as the young freshman Mason Bonner.
0: We saw Celesi Moe with the touchdown.
5: Yeah, what a catch.
0: It was an unbelievable catch. Great throw, catch. The protection was there. What's it like to be able to see some of those young guys have success?
5: Very encouraging, because they're the future. Essentially, they're the future. Now, you hope they're the future with the transfer portal. Who knows what the future brings, but those two guys hooked up. Tommy threw a great ball, and Celesi was looking inside. Ball came out of the outside shoulder. He flipped his flipped the route and got the head on the outside and made a catch. I don't know how he got his foot down. I mean, that was incredible. That between that catch and the one Andrew made on the sidelines earlier in the game, those were two of the as good a catch as you'll ever see.
0: And I want to go back to the running backs too, and I don't know how much you could share, but when would you expect that Andrew Sprague might be back? Or in terms of we know that Jordan Marshall got dinged up in the game. Will he be available?
5: Jordan will be available unless there's a setback during the course of the week. He came out of this game feeling much better than what he came out of last game, and so there's been progress there. Andrew Sprague, gosh, that's a tough question. I think it could be anywhere from this week to several weeks, and so we just don't know, and that's, we're trying to sort through that, not we, but the medical staff, and making sure that we get the exact diagnosis and you know, treat this thing the right way, but he's a big part of what we're doing, so we hope to have him back sooner rather than later.
0: Well, I want to talk about a number of individual performances on the defense because there were some young guys that had some great performances, some old veterans that had some great performances, and we'll talk to Coach a little bit about that as well as special teams when we return. Meyer is the presenting sponsor of the 2026 Michigan football season and proud supporter of hundreds of local sports teams across the Midwest. We'll be back with Coach Whittingham in just a moment. This is Inside Michigan Football, brought to you by Learfield.
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5: in the game
16: Football
5: on Saturday, and our goal each week is single digits, and I think we've hit that. I think all 3 weeks that we've been in single digit with missed tackles. They've got a great plan every week. Jay Hill comes up with a fantastic plan week in and week out, but it boils down to players executing that plan, and they've done a great job of assimilating the plan and putting it into use. And Jay shows you so many different looks, you know, odd fronts, even fronts, blitzing from all directions and all angles. And pre-snap disguise and all the things that really make a quarterback really think and slow down, Jay does, and presents very, you know, a whole myriad of problems for the quarterbacks.
0: There are a few things, especially when you've been involved in football as long as you had, especially on the defensive side of things. But when a touchdown scored on offense, hey, everybody celebrates. And I always look to, okay, what blocks are, what set that up? And last week we talked about Andrew Marsh on the quarterback run. There are a lot of moments like that where I get really excited about something that maybe not everyone is looking at. You just mentioned it, the open field tackling. What excites you more, that turnover? Because, hey, it changes momentum, it gives you the ball back, or when you see a beautiful open field tackle? Because we've seen a number of those by this defense, especially in the secondary.
5: Well, that's a good, tough question. I can tell you probably the takeaway, because that's you know, so impactful, the turnover margin and getting short fields for your offense is really something a defense can really contribute to your offensive production by doing that. But seeing a nice, you know, textbook open field fundamental tackle, there's a lot of beauty in that as well.
0: I'll ask you this, because it seems like tackling is a lost art, because everybody's trying to come in with the big hit, they're trying to create the turnover. What does it take? How do you coach up the perfect open field tackle?
5: Yeah, well, first of all, you got to continually, it's ABC, always be closing on the ball carrier. You never want to just stop and wait on the ball carrier. You want to be moving forward under control, and I call it close creep strike. So as you're closing on the ball carrier, once you get in that 3 to 4 yard range away from the ball carrier, you start to break down and come to balance, still moving forward. Your feet get hot, you know, you chatter your feet, your base widens, you sink your hips, and you get, you know, you measure them up, and then when you explode into them, it's wrap, roll, accelerate the feet. And so it's close, creep, strike, and the strike is wrap, roll, accelerate the feet. So that's the buzzwords that we use there.
0: All the coaches that are listening right now just got really excited hearing you describe that. So let's talk about this this front four, or depending on the defensive line. What have you seen from them and the depth? Because we saw Tariq Boney be very impactful. We've also seen Carter Meadows. We got a chance to see him now that he's healthy. How many guys can you roll through, especially at the edge position, but up front?
5: Well, I'll tell you right now, it's been as advertised, because we felt going into the season that might be the strength of the entire football team, and I think that's proving to be the point. We've got five guys inside that we have no problem rolling through there, and we probably have six or seven on the edge. Tariq Boney did some things in that game. You just think, wow, how did he do that? I mean, it was incredible, and he's such an explosive guy. He's not the tallest guy. He's only 6'1", maybe, but 255, and so explosive, so good with his hands. He can tear off blocks like no freshman I've ever seen. And so he's a guy, and between him and Carter, you know, Carter's a little different style of play. He's the, you know, 6'7" and got that great range and wingspan, and can really close the ground on when he's rushing the passer. But those two guys are the future of Michigan football, and they have very bright futures.
0: there was obviously the turnover that Savion had led to a touchdown.
5: Right.
0: After that, going into half, there was one drive that UTEP had, and it was three plays, no yardage. And then coming out of halftime, it was three plays, negative one yard, three plays for 1 yard, and three plays for 1 yard. When they came out of halftime, were they personally offended that they gave up that one play drive for a touchdown?
5: Probably so. They take a lot of pride over there, and they got some very competitive. We got competitive guys on the whole football team, but those defenders, they take a great deal of pride in what they're doing, and they came out with a purpose in that second half, and really just suffocated the opponent in that game.
0: When we talk about being good on third down, getting off the field, How have you seen that? Because there was a one drive against Western Michigan that was a long drive, and there was only a couple of third downs that had been given up, but that's not characteristic of this defense. What creates the success on third down?
5: Well, I think playing the run tough is first of all, because you get a team in third and long, your chances are obviously better than if they're in third and short, and that's the short version of our MO on defense. Take away the run, make the team one-dimensional that you're playing, and get after the quarterback in the long yardage situations. And that's exactly what we were able to do in this past game.
0: So whether it's Celesi Moa on offense or it's Tariq Boney, Carter Meadows, and even some of the young linebackers, who is it now that they're 3 weeks in, starting to get into Big Ten play, young guys that have done enough to start earning more time on the field?
5: Well, Tariq and Carter, start right there. Those two young DNs now, you say you're going to earn more time, but how? With Dom and John Henry and Nate Marshall, so reps are hard to come by at that position, but it may be the most talented edge group in the country. I don't know, I haven't seen everybody obviously, but there you'd be hard pressed to find a team that has more guys that they can go to on the edge. Linebacker wise, Chase Taylor is really starting to come into his own. He's just a second year player. Savion, we mentioned. Celesi Moa, we think, has a bright upside. Tommy Carr, you saw what he did when he came in. I was really proud of Marky Walbridge in a tackle, because we were down. There was no more tackles left, and to get some of those guys out of the game, Marky had a chance to play, and he really settled in and played well. I was very impressed with both him and Houston, our center, who came in and got some quality reps towards the end of the game, and really looked like real guys when they played.
0: How has the 5-for-5 rule that is now in effect helped manage? You don't have to worry about redshirt anymore.
5: Exactly.
0: Of being able to get guys experience in games where you have a distinct advantage.
5: I think it's one of the best rules the NC2 has come up with through the years. It gives you access to every player on the roster. Obviously, you're not sitting there saying, well, should we put this guy in at the end of the game, get him some reps, or save it, because we know we only had four games to work with. And so it's really giving you the luxury of having a much deeper well to draw from, and particularly on special teams. That's usually where you start to run out of guys on special teams, and to be able to have access to the entire roster and not have a guy say, coach, I really want a red shirt. Please don't put me in. That was kind of a delicate situation at times, and so this has really clarified everything, and hey, everyone can play, and there's you're not losing out on anything. It's everything to gain, nothing to lose type of situation. I think that's really been a big positive for everybody.
0: We talked about some of the injuries on offense. Zeke Berry was unable to go this past weekend. Shamari Earls, I know, was one of those guys that stepped in. Who else did you see step in to fill the void left by Zeke?
5: Mason Curtis, I think, did a nice job at safety. He doesn't play the same spot as Zeke, but he's a guy that continues to give us quality reps. We talked about Shamari Earls. JoJo Edmonds came in and had some snaps as well at corner and gave a solid play as well. So that's the two guys that really picked up the slack for Zeke were Shamari and JoJo.
0: So we're going to take a not a quick break, but we're going to shift gears just a little bit because Iowa's on the horizon. First Big Ten game. This week's game preview is presented by Google Gemini. Iowa's coming to town. Kirk Ferentz and a Phil Parker defense. They've got Hank Brown as their quarterback, and they also last week had three running backs. Each of them rushed for over 100 yards, multiple touchdowns. What are some of the challenges that you face in this Iowa team?
5: Well, first of all, defensively, they're leading the nation in total yards and scoring, as we mentioned, and that's something that, and by a wide margin. I think they're only giving up 4 points a game or 4.3, something like that, and barely over 100 yards. So we got our work cut out for us on offense to move the football. Defensively, or with our defense, they're going to come right at you. They're a very physical team, and they don't try to trick you. They just slam the ball up in there, and we've got to be able to match that physicality throughout the entire 60 minutes.
0: The game preview for Michigan's upcoming matchup with Iowa is presented by Google Gemini, official AI partner of Michigan Athletics. Well, Coach, thanks a lot, and good luck as you approach the Big Ten season.
5: Appreciate that, John. Here we go.
0: We'll be back in just a few moments. 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
0: Welcome back to Inside Michigan Football, now joined by the inside wide receivers coach, Marcus Hagans. I don't know. That's what the website says. I wanted to call you a wide receiver coach, but what's the difference between an inside and an outside wide receiver coach?
23: Just where they line up. That's all. That's all the same. Just guys on the outside making plays to either block or catch the ball.
0: How interchangeable are our receivers? Can they all be inside? Can they all be outside?
23: They can be inside. They can be outside. They can be in the backfield. They can play tight end. They can do it all. So I like the group that we have. We got a really good group of guys working with Coach Simon, and these guys are very interchangeable.
0: You're a former wide receiver. Heck, you're a former quarterback. How much does your playing experience help you relate to these guys, but also when you see things going on in the game, how does it help you coach these guys?
23: I think from the holistic perspective of how you see the game, you know, coming up, learning the game as a quarterback, played for Al Groh, who was a big West Coast system guy. So, you know, learning protections and those things, then having a chance to work for Bill Lazor, having a chance to work for Robert and I, just seeing the game from so many different perspectives, having a chance to work with Jason Beck, just helping the guys understand in relation to what it feels like to be back there in the pocket holding the ball, knowing that guys are trying to, you know, get a sack and, you know, strip sack or knock the quarterback out. Those routes, the timing has to speed up a little bit. You know, guys always think they're trying to beat the defensive back, but they actually got to beat the defensive back and the pass rush. So helping those guys understand, like, these 7-on-7 routes don't really fly in the game. We got to get open and get open fast.
0: How do you impress upon them that fact that it's not just, hey, it's 7-on-7, you know, that you want to have that concept because you want to win against the defender, but how do you get that clock to go off in their head about the pass rush and what's happening with their back to the ball?
23: I think a lot of times when they think they're open and the quarterback doesn't throw them the ball, you teach them that the quarterback has moved on. Like, you're not where you're supposed to be at that time. The quarterback doesn't have all day to, you know, sit back there and wait for you to get open. He's got an internal time clock that he's going through, and it's progression, progression, progression. And when he gets to that progression, if you're not where you're supposed to be, he's on to the next guy. So a lot of times these guys think they're open, but they're just getting there too late. So just trying to help them understand that timing of the quarterback.
0: Where is your group at understanding all of the things that you just talked about, but just also how their routes interact with the defense? And they may be running a route where, hey, they're the number one option. They also may be running a route because they're trying to clear something out for someone else. How do you get those concepts across to them?
23: I think the main thing is they got to understand that some concepts do call for complementary routes where you got to run a route to open up another route. But a lot of times people put those categories as, I'm not getting the ball, I'm just running for the love of the game or running for my teammate. You have to expect the ball every single time, because you can run that concept 70 times and the ball will never come your way, and then you'll be in the biggest game of your life and they blow a coverage or someone falls down and the quarterback throws it and you're not expecting it. So just making sure those guys always expect the ball and be disappointed when they don't get it. That way they're always looking for it. So that's one of the big things you try to get across to the guys to help them understand.
0: Let's talk about where this passing game is right now. We've seen Bryce grow a lot in the last three games. How have your receivers grown along with him?
23: I think the as much in the passing game is understanding like where to be, different ways to get open, and then just understanding that quarterbacks don't always throw it to guys that are open. They throw it to guys that they trust. So not just trust that they'll catch it, but trust that they'll be where they're supposed to be. So just making sure that those guys understand when these concepts call for us to be at 12 yards or 18 yards or 6 yards, we got to be where we're supposed to be. And quarterbacks grow to trust that based on consistency. And I think those guys are starting to understand that, learn that, and apply that. And then also in the run game, these guys are becoming more active. Now they're straining more. Now we just got to work to finish some of these blocks that'll go from having 12-yard runs to 15-yard runs to becoming touchdown runs. So I think those guys are buying in on both aspects of that.
0: How do you – a lot of how-to is in this interview. How do you teach some of those inside receivers, guys that are lining up closer to the ball, to dig out a safety or a corner that may be sneaking in there? It's just because when you watch the big runs, you always see wide receivers making big blocks.
23: I think the thing for those guys is just understanding leverage. Where is the ball trying to hit? Now, the running back has the freedom to make guys miss and get where he's supposed to get, but the design of the play allows us to understand leverage and where our best hat placement is on those blocks. So you don't have the same old school, like, you know, kill shots where you get to knock guys off their feet, because those are penalties now. So just understanding leverage, understanding, like, do I got a whole man or do I got the outside or inside leverage of a man? And just knowing where the ball is supposed to hit, it gives those guys an advantage. And so the more we understand that, the better position we can be. And then once we learn to strain every single play, now it's just a matter of just finishing with those blocks.
0: Well, we had a chance to talk some concepts. I'm going to take a quick break. When we come back, I want to talk about some individuals, some great performances in that room. And we will. We'll talk with Marcus Hagan more about some individuals when we come back. This is Inside Michigan Football, brought to you by Learfield.
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0: Welcome back to Inside Michigan Football, joined again by Marcus Hagans, wide receiver coach here at the University of Michigan. And I do want to talk to you. Let's start with Andrew Marsh, because what he did on Saturday was unique. It was special. 10 catches, over 100 yards. Where have you seen, what does he excel at?
23: I think the thing that Drew excels when the ball gets in his hand, and it seems like the bigger the competition, the bigger he steps up to the moment. I think the thing for him right now on a day-to-day basis that he's learning more about himself is that elite habits equal elite results. And so he's learning to push himself through all the little fundamentals and just becoming so much better at those things. I mean, when you're talented, like, your talent is only going to get so much better. So perfecting all the techniques and fundamentals, like the baseline of your ability, allows it to take off. And I think from stance and starts, the top of your routes, to hand placement, those things he's starting to perfect. And I think now his game is starting to take off, and that's a cool thing to see.
0: A guy, we always talk about guys with good hands. JJ, obviously, we've seen that throughout the course of the year. We saw it on Saturday with Andrew Marsh. Is that something that guys are they kind of, it's innate to them, or how do you develop better hands?
23: Yeah, some guys, you can see at about 5 years old, they can't catch. So.
0: We'll move those guys to defense.
23: Yeah, that's why they play.
0: They become great defensive backs.
23: That's right. A lot of PBUs. But some guys are just born with it, and then actually some guys can get better at it. And so I think just understanding hand and eye coordination, and then just the repetition of where to put your hands. And guys that are great, that really have great hands, also have great eyes. They track the ball really well, and they catch it with their eyes, and they just put their hands in place. So some guys are innate. Those two guys really are. And I think the thing, if you ever came to practice, you'll see after practice how many catches that those guys are getting, like, every single day. So they're obsessed, just like a basketball shooter who shoots 500 shots a day. They're getting over 200 catches a day, you know, after practice. So they're perfecting their craft, and that's really cool to see.
0: So I asked you about Andrew Marsh and what he does well, what he excels at. I'll ask you that about JJ.
23: JJ is very similar to Drew. They show up every day. He's prepared to work. He doesn't complain. He does what you ask. And then the same thing, like, he's learning how to use his body, how to get open in different situations. He does a really good job of reading zone and man-to-man matchups on routes that calls for him to kind of post up. He's learning how to position. And then he's just becoming, like, aggressive, playing above the rim. And it's just, he's just one of those guys, man. You throw it up, and it's not a 50-50. It's a 90-10. And most of the time, the 10% is for when the ball goes out of bounds. So those guys are growing at a high level, and they also compete against each other, and they set the example for the room. So that's always a good thing.
0: What does it open up for the offense to have two guys like that?
23: I think you got to play honest. And, you know, now when you get those, you know, nosy safeties that want to add to the box, eight hats in the box, sometimes some teams want to get nine in the box. Now you got a chance to win one-on-one on the outside with guys that can make you pay. So those guys are just, like, learning and growing, and it's just cool to see, like, as it's coming together. The O-line is doing a great job protecting. The running game will continue to build that and get going, and as that happens and we get more guys in the box, there'll be more opportunities outside one-on-one.
0: Does making catches like we've seen JJ do and Andrew, does it become contagious? Because we saw Celesi Moa at the end of the game make a heroic catch as well.
23: I believe so. I think so. From energy to catches to blocking, it's all contagious. And if people were able to come to practice and watch these guys practice, those plays that they're making in the game, they're making in practice. And they're pushing each other, and they're congratulating each other. They're competing against each other. And they're really becoming a group of one. And that's really a cool thing to see as well.
0: Coach had talked about Channon Goodwin really having a great fall and an off season, working his way up the depth chart. What have you seen from him?
23: Same thing. Just a relentless guy. He's prepared no matter where you put him. He knows what to do. Physical, block, can get open, can make tough catches. And he's really, like, the backbone of the receiver room. Like, just kind of keeps everybody together. He's always positive, never complaining, just shows up and just goes to work. Special teams guy. Like, he just does it all. And you need a room full of those guys, and we're lucky to have them. So, you know, those guys, as they're growing as pass catchers, they're also contributing on special teams, and they're also blocking their ass off on the outside on the run game too. So that's fun to see.
0: We saw the touchdown by Celesi. We've also seen Travis Johnson on the field a little bit. Where are those guys in their development and being a part of this offense?
23: Those guys are just learning more about themselves as freshmen, but they are becoming really good receivers at the same time. So, you know, a lot of the fundamentals of, you know, basic one-on-one, you know, top of the route, stance and starts, in and out of breaks, reading zones, like they're growing at that every day. But then they're also getting better at understanding, like, how to push crack on a safety in a corner, where they fit in zone, you know, how to, you know, position and like stack guys down the field. So many little things that they're getting better at is starting to come to light. Also at the same time, continuing to compete and push the room and play for the culture of the room. So really, really pleased where they are, but they have so much more of a high ceiling to continue to keep going.
0: What are some of the pitfalls, some young receivers? You've been doing this a long time, 13 years now. What are some of the pitfalls that you've seen? Not old. What are some of the pitfalls that you've seen from young receivers that you guard against, and you're trying to coach these guys through some of those pitfalls?
23: Just selfishness. You know, because they always think they're open. Their family members always think they should get more passes.
0: Not every wide receiver thought they were open. Never covered.
23: No, they think every ball is supposed to come to them. But you want that, though. You want guys that want the ball and always think that they can get open. But just teaching them how to funnel that within a group concept and within a team concept. And so I think that those guys have done a really good job of buying into what we've asked them to do. And they are a joy to coach.
0: Who are some of the other guys in that room that are starting to make progress, that you're seeing in practice really develop some skills? That whether or not they've been able to make contributions now, but throughout the course of this season, they may be able to do that.
23: I mean, you got Jamie French, you got Kendrick Bell. Like, there's all kinds of guys in the room. And it's just early in the season, and certain guys are starting to show and certain things to come up. But everybody's working and everybody's getting better. So, I mean, it's a long season. It's a lot of football. Hopefully, we're playing all the way through, you know, February. So, I think you'll see a lot of guys emerge with opportunities as long as they earn them and continue to work.
0: You just mentioned it can be a long season. Yeah. How do you manage the workload for these guys during the week?
23: I think they got to help themselves, like how they rest, how to recover, how to eat, you know, stretch and mobility, taking care of their bodies, but just making sure that the guys stay active in practice and we're not, you know, running guys into the ground. So just getting guys opportunities to help get better, but also not running guys down in the ground in practice because it's such a long season.
0: All right. What are some of the challenges that you see with this Iowa team?
23: I mean, they're the same team they've been for years now. You know, they play good defense. They're physical. You know what they're going to do. They're going to, you know, not bend, you know, not break, but bend a little bit to make sure, like, they do what they do. And you just got to be on top of your game. You can't turn the ball over, and you got to meet physicality with physicality. They know where you're going to be. You know where they're going to be. And you just got to line up and beat your man every single rep.
0: Well, Coach, I appreciate your time. And we look forward to seeing this group on the field and hopefully start this Big Ten season off with the win. I know you're looking forward to that Penn State game.
23: Oh, man. One at a time.
0: One at a time.
23: When it gets hit, though, it will be circled on my calendar, right, though.
0: Yeah, it's been a few years there at Penn State. Now at the University of Michigan. That's wide receiver coach Marcus Hagans. We'll be back to wrap things up with Andrew Marsh in just a moment. This is Inside Michigan Football from Learfield.
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0: Welcome back to Inside Michigan Football, joined now by wide receiver Andrew Marsh, coming off a 10-catch, 105-yard performance with a touchdown. Andrew, thanks for joining me. And what was Saturday's experience like for you?
23: It was good. I would say it was good. It's always good environment at the big house, home game. But really just, I feel like the team, we performed. Probably not our best performance, but we're definitely getting back to true Michigan football.
0: The offense really felt, especially in the second half, but there were times in the first half where the passing game was getting going, the second half, the running game. Do you feel like you guys are hitting your stride, particularly as you head towards Big Ten play?
23: I feel like we're definitely getting there. Obviously, we all know as a team, there's still stuff we got to clean up, penalties and the ball security, especially on the offensive side of the ball. But we're really getting back to what we know how to do best.
0: Coach has talked about wanting to get you and more involved in the offense. Obviously, you come away with 10 catches, 12 targets. You were much more involved in this. How important is it for you and for JJ to get involved in the game early?
23: I would say it's huge. It kind of sets up the rest of the game and kind of keeps the defense on their toes and really allows us to open up the offense and use all of our weapons.
0: How does that help you get into a rhythm of the game?
23: It's really all you can ask for. You get a few catches early, and then as the game flow continues, you kind of get a few more throughout the game, and that's how you kind of roll.
0: It's 1 and 2 has been you and JJ. What's the relationship between you guys like? Especially, he's new to the team. How have you guys been able to build a relationship?
23: It's been good. Really just knowing that we got to step up, make plays, especially when our name is called upon. So really just having the opportunity to go make plays.
0: You guys are facing some of the same defenders in a game. How much do you guys come to the sidelines and talk about how they're playing you guys?
23: Kind of in between every break we get, we'll all come to the side and we'll kind of talk about what we're seeing out there and kind of how they're guarding us and the coverages.
0: What are some of the things that you'd share with him?
23: Maybe how they're getting out, or maybe kind of like the leverage that they're playing with inside or outside, or if they're real aggressive, or how they like to get off of blocks and stuff like that.
0: Everybody's, I'm sure you've talked about this a lot, but the catch that happened on the sidelines where they initially called you out of bounds, they went back and review, saw you got your foot in. Talk us through what you're going through in a moment like that. Not even the review, but just the play. You go up, hell of a catch, an unbelievable job of getting your foot in, but what's going through your mind as you're in the air?
23: I would say just muscle memory. Just being able to know where you're at on the sideline and kind of having the ability just to kind of put your feet down wherever you're at. It's something I kind of work on a lot. So really just in that moment kind of felt like more natural, I would say.
0: We saw you do it at Wrigley Field last year against Northwestern. Compare those two catches in regards to, I think the one in Wrigley, I think you were able to get both feet down. This one, you got one, but it was different because you were getting hit while it was happening.
23: Mm-hmm. Yeah, definitely two different types of catches, but like I said, kind of just the practice to have the awareness to drop my feet wherever I'm at whenever I get the ball.
0: How often, or what are some of the different ways that you practice catching the ball? Because you can't simulate a catch like that, but you've got to be able to train your hands to be as glue-like as possible.
23: Just jugs every day, I would say. Repetition, just catching the football, finding new ways to challenge yourself. Coach always does a great job of giving us new things to do on the jugs and kind of do during the indie periods, I would say. So stuff like that, just repetition. So really the catch feels normal. And then, like I said, getting your feet down kind of feels normal as well.
0: We talked to JJ, and he talked about the judge as well. Is that something you guys do together? Or do you try and get the whole unit to do it as well?
23: Well, we try and get really more than a whole unit. Special teams guys are on the jugs, the tight ends, the DBs. We'll get the DNs on the jugs. So really, really everybody will get on the jugs. But after practice, they'll just be all going.
0: All right, DNs on the jugs. Who's got the best hands on as a defensive lineman?
23: I got to go with Nate Marshall.
0: Okay. All right, one of our basketball guys. That yeah. seems to make sense. When you're looking at this offense, what is it that you want to see this offense do against Iowa?
23: I want to see us put everything together, I would say. Just as a whole, the run game, the pass game, and really just fire on all cylinders.
0: So one of our radio personalities, let's call him Jason Avant, a sideline guy. I'm sure you've talked to him before. He would always say that the run sets up the pass.
23: It does.
0: Okay. Wait for the question. As an offensive lineman, I'm always going to say the run sets up the pass. Tell me why, since you've already answered the question, what is it about the pass that makes it easier to run?
23: I would say really just the ability to kind of complement each other. I mean, whenever you're running the ball well, the box will be loaded up more, and it kind of gives you more space down the field and vice versa. Whenever you're taking shots down the field, it kind of spreads everybody out and allows you to hit them short.
0: How have you seen Bryce Underwood grow in the last 3 weeks?
23: I would say we've kind of all grown just as a team, just being able to kind of learn from our mistakes, and really just keep moving. I mean, we've been lucky, that it hasn't ended in a bad way. But really we know what we can do and what we're capable of. So really just making sure that we can come out there and perform that.
0: We just mentioned the fact that you and JJ and the receivers kind of gather and you share what's going on out there. How much do you in a game talk to Bryce about what you're seeing and comparing that to what he's seeing?
23: Probably about the same amount. We come off the field and all of our benches are right next to each other. So I'll be watching film with the receivers, and then Bryce is like right next to us watching film. So we'll kind of chat about what we see, what we can work on and stuff like that.
0: I want to talk about your coaches because you got a couple of guys in the room, Coach Simon, as also Coach Higgins. When you're with them, what's the workflow in that room, having a couple of receivers coach in there?
23: I would say it's amazing. I mean, they're both guys that come with a lot of knowledge and a good understanding of the position. So I would say really just being able to learn from them has been huge.
0: At practice, all right, you know, we see it in the game, but guys like Chris Bracey, Smith Snowden, Zeke is playing and having a great year, Jair as well. How does that competition at practice, what do you use in that competition to help you improve?
23: I would say just learn from mistakes. It's great competition every day at practice. Those are guys that push us, and we push them as well. So really just being able to learn from the mistakes and the good plays that are made at practice.
0: What have you seen in this Iowa secondary in regards that gives you some concern, things that you've got to be able to attack?
23: I would say, I mean, they're a good team, obviously. They're kind of physical. They're a team that's going to definitely get after the run, but I feel like we'll definitely be able to get to them.
0: All right. Hey, Andrew Marsh, wide receiver, coming off a great performance, 10 catches, 105 yards. What's next?
23: Same thing, hopefully.
0: All right. I appreciate it. Thanks for your time. We'll be back in just a moment to wrap things up. This is Inside Michigan Football, brought to you by Learfield.
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0: Well, as we wrap up another edition of Inside Michigan Football, want to say a quick thank you to Coach Kyle Whittingham. Joins us every single week. You can get him here, as well as inside wide receivers coach Marcus Hagans and wide receiver Andrew Marsh. Really excited about getting that passing game going, and saw it from Bryce Underwood. We saw the growth. We heard it from Coach Whittingham, his ability to get through his reads, checks, and everything. 19 to 25, 223 yards, two touchdowns. That's a great performance. Hopefully this week we get a handle on everything that's going on with the turnovers. Penalties were limited in terms of only four this week, so things are trending in the right direction there. This week against Iowa, they come in here 3-0 as well. They started off with a 40-0 win over Northern Illinois, a 16-13 victory over Iowa State. That is the Cy-Hawk Trophy, a rivalry game for those guys. So they've been tested early, just like Michigan has with Oklahoma. And then they a big win

0: because, as we all know, Jack Miller needs a day off, and he won't be there this coming weekend. But Chris Wormley will join us, Brian Bush, at 12:30. I'll join in at about 1:30. You're going to hear from Jason Avant, Doug Karst, the entire radio crew, and the lead-up. That is the Big Ten opener in the Big House at 3:30 against the Iowa Hawkeyes. We're all excited. Another thank you to Dave Abeloff as well as Chad Shepard for wrangling coach, the assistant coaches, and getting us players every single week. If you missed anything throughout the course of this program, it's going to be recaptured and put out on In the Trenches podcast. We're going to have our Wednesday episode, and that our guest on that one is Tariq Boney, coming off a 1.5 sack performance. He was terrific in that game. We look for more against Iowa. 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

0: I can't believe I got through on my first try.
1: I'm so happy to hear from you tonight. What took you so long?
0: I called as soon as the program came on.
1: Thank you so much for listening tonight. What's your name?
0: Gianna.
1: Gianna. Hi, Gianna. Where are you calling from?
0: I am calling from the Amarillo area.
1: The Amarillo area. Okay. We love the Amarillo area.
0: I'm listening to the radio station right now. I listen to it with my husband every night, and we're separated right now. And I wanted to send out a oral expression to him.
1: Well, I love that you're both listening. I hate that you're separated, so let's try to bring you a little bit closer tonight, as close as we can through the music and this show. That's what we're here for. So can you give me your husband's name?
0: His name is Jermaine Moore.
1: Okay, and what are we telling Jermaine tonight? What's your message?
0: I love you more than anything and anyone in this world. I miss you so much, baby. You're my lighthouse. And I can't wait to see you again.
1: Tell me about that phrase. Tell me, or tell everybody, what that means when you say that he's your lighthouse.
0: Well, I always tell him I always felt like I was drifting until he found me. I was just drifting in the water, and he's my lighthouse because he's my rock and always keeps me grounded. And he's always lighting the way for me.

0: 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I hope to see you there.
1: My name is Vanessa Sanchez. I'm from Modesto, California. I want to make an oral expression out to my wife, Melissa Sevels. I just want to let you know, baby, that I love you, and I'm glad we're together, and thank you for everything you do for us.
2: This is Amanda from Woodland, PA. I'd like to send an oral expression to JB, Pola, Louisiana. Baby, I miss you, and I can't wait to talk to you. I miss you and love you always.
3: 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Girl, I just want you to know that I love you, and I'm always appreciating every little thing that you do for me and the girls.
4: Hey, this is Jennifer from Las Cruces, New Mexico. 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I just want you to know I love you with all my heart, and I miss you like crazy.
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1: Of course.
0: Well, good evening to you.
1: Good evening.
0: I would like to make an oral expression. I'm Kim from South Charleston, West Virginia.
1: Kim, it's great to talk to you tonight. How was your weekend?
0: It was really nice. I can't complain.
1: All right. Who's on your mind tonight, Kim?
0: I want to make an oral expression to Daryl Coley in Lindenwald, New Jersey, just to tell him I love him more than anything in the world, and I hope he has a great week.
1: I don't believe you, Kim.
0: What do you mean?
1: How could you love a man more than you love cheesecake? Cheesecake is the best.
0: You know, you got a point there. I think he's right up there with it.
1: Kim, it's been wonderful to chat with you tonight. Thank you so much for the call tonight. Now I'm craving cheesecake.
0: Well, I hope you get some, sweetheart. Don't forget.

0: 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In Los Angeles, Riverside, and San Bernardino, 93.5 K-Day. 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
1: Hi, my name is Sabrina Figueroa, and I'm calling from Parler, California. I would like to make an oral expression to the love of my life and my one and only, Darius Figueroa and Solano. Baby, I love you so much. You're the once in a lifetime in my life, and I'm so blessed to have you, baby.
2: This is Krista Trevino from Corpus Christi, Texas. I want to make an oral expression to Darren Trevino in Beeville, Texas, just telling him that I love him, and I can't wait to see him. Good night.
3: Hi, this is Avalonia Stem calling from Anchorage, Alaska. The message is for Vincent Newborn in Fairbanks. I love you, baby. I'm so happy we're going to be working things out.
4: Hello, this is Ashley from Lubbock, Texas. I want to send an oral expression out to my wife, Erica Gordon. I love you.
0: All right. Sometimes you only need those three special words. I love you. Says it all. We will see you tomorrow night. Same time, same place, same amazing radio station. Thanks for coming through tonight. My name is R-Dub. 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
16: I'm meteorologist David Young. Your forecast for tonight, we'll see partly cloudy skies with low temperatures in the mid to the upper 40s. For Tuesday, it'll be cool, partly cloudy, high temperatures near 63 degrees. For Tuesday night, lows drop back to near 50, and then we'll have a chance for an isolated shower on Wednesday with high temperatures near 63 degrees.
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0: On the couch with my favorite Santa. 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
1: 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We regulate any stealing of his property. 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
1: Hey, what's poppin'? 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We want to put that extra $1,000 in your pocket with that $1,000 minigame.
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11: I'm meteorologist David Young. Your forecast for tonight, we'll see partly cloudy skies with low temperatures in the mid to the upper 40s. For Tuesday, it'll be cool, partly cloudy, high temperatures near 63 degrees. For Tuesday night, lows drop back to near 50, and then we'll have a chance for an isolated shower on Wednesday with high temperatures near 63 degrees.
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12: I'm meteorologist David Young. Your forecast for tonight, we'll see partly cloudy skies with low temperatures in the mid to the upper 40s. For Tuesday, it'll be cool, partly cloudy, high temperatures near 63 degrees. For Tuesday night, lows drop back to near 50, and then we'll have a chance for an isolated shower on Wednesday with high temperatures near 63 degrees.
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1: Hey, what's poppin'? 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
10: I'm meteorologist David Young. Your forecast for tonight, we'll see partly cloudy skies with low temperatures in the mid to the upper 40s. For Tuesday, it'll be cool, partly cloudy, high temperatures near 63 degrees. For Tuesday night, lows drop back to near 50, and then we'll have a chance for an isolated shower on Wednesday with high temperatures near 63 degrees.
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1: Yeah. This album is dedicated to all the teachers that told me I never amount to nothing. To all the people that lived above the buildings that I was hustling from that called the police on me when I was just trying to make some money to feed my daughter.
2: Yeah, yeah.
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10: I'm meteorologist David Young. Your forecast for tonight, we'll see partly cloudy skies with low temperatures in the mid to the upper 40s. For Tuesday, it'll be cool, partly cloudy, high temperatures near 63 degrees. For Tuesday night, lows drop back to near 50, and then we'll have a chance for an isolated shower on Wednesday with high temperatures near 63 degrees.
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2: Good morning and welcome to the show. It's Didi in the Morning on this Tuesday, September 22nd. Trey G's here, also comedian J.J. Williamson.
3: Uh-huh.
2: I'm going to tell everybody right now it's going to be a great day.
3: A great day.
2: You know what, J.J., how was your sister, Nita?
3: She was amazing. Mm-hmm. She wanted to cook me a cake.
2: Yeah.
3: But I told her, don't even worry about it. Just come support, sister. Man.
2: She loves
3: her
2: brother.
3: Man, she loves me, man. I got to get to her, man. Shout out to my sister, Nita. She was like, man, when we hung out, got it in.
2: I bet you did.
3: Got it in.
2: I love me some Nita. Hey, listen, it is Tuesday, September 22nd. It is National White Chocolate Day.
4: Chocolate, okay.
2: Wasn't there a basketball player they say used to go by white chocolate?
4: Yeah, Jason Williams.
2: Oh, really?
4: Williams.
2: Okay. It is World Rhino Day.
4: I like rhinos for some reason.
2: Do you?
4: Maybe they remind me of dinosaurs, and I love dinosaurs. But
2: did
4: I love
2: you,
4: a rhino.
2: What did you want to be, like a T-Rex?
4: I did want to be a T-Rex, but I also like
2: a Velociraptor?
4: Velociraptors are cool, uh-huh. But a Triceratops was also dope.
2: A Triceratops.
4: Triceratops was cool, boy.
3: Hey, I just wanted to be the old squirrel.
2: What kind?
4: Not a squirrel.
2: What kind?
3: Like Alvin.
2: Damn. All right. It is National Elephant Appreciation Day.
3: Okay.
2: It is Falls Prevention Awareness Day.
3: Falls
2: Prevention.
3: Okay, don't fall.
4: Check on the elderly.
2: Mm-hmm. And it's American Business Women's Day.
3: Okay.
2: American Business Women. All right, let's celebrate birthdays. Here we go. Now, that birthday been coming in a little late.
3: I'll tell you, man.
2: Birthday kicks in like about 2-3 seconds late. Was Stevie asleep?
3: Uh-oh. I'll tell you. maybe couldn't find the glasses.
4: All right.
2: But it took him a long time, didn't it?
3: Lord.
2: Hey, Stevie, we're on. All right, here we go. Happy birthday. Goes out to Moneybag Yo celebrating
3: Money
2: a birthday.
3: Moneybag.
4: Big bag.
2: The actor Lawrence Gilliard Jr. is celebrating a birthday.
4: Damn, okay. That's a name.
2: I don't know him.
4: Lawrence Gilliard Jr.
2: And TV actress Tiana Paris.
3: Tiana Paris. Okay.
2: Is celebrating a birthday.
4: TP.
2: Mm-hmm. Here we go. Let's
4: You knew that when you wrote that on that paper.
2: Yeah. Our producer Breeze back there. Now thanks, Breeze.
5: You're welcome.
2: All right. Here we go. We kick the show off with our early morning memes. And mine just says this. They love your vibe until they find out you don't really play that ish. And then they go, They love your vibe until they find out you don't really play.
4: Yeah, they love you till you start youing against them.
2: Mm-hmm.
4: I got one. Mine says, you plus me plus Halloween movies plus Wingstop. Think about it.
2: Oh, that sounds like a night.
4: Come on. Go ahead, Trey.
3: Think about it.
4: Good time, man. Open up a little window or something. Light some candles. Come on.
2: Wait, hold on a second. Open up a window.
4: Yeah.
2: Why you
4: gotta you let the breeze in.
2: It sounds to me like you're letting some funk out.
3: I'll tell you.
4: Oh, it might get a little funky.
2: All right.
3: Come on now.
4: It might get a little funky.
3: You never know. All right, here we go. Hey, gum don't work for everybody. Some of y'all need to chew on some dry sheets.
4: Not some dryer.
3: Bounce.
4: A little fabric softener.
3: Come on now.
2: Take a shot of that.
3: Take
2: a shot of Downy.
3: Okay, for real. Blow a bubble with that.
4: You stupid.
2: All right. That's how we kick the show off with early morning memes coming up this morning. Is it a red flag for a woman or a man to have too many failed relationships? We'll talk about that.
3: Ooh.
2: Plus, guess what? We're going to reveal your favorite artists and celebrities, what's going on in their lives and our hot topics, and we're going to drop some money in your pocket with a $1,000 mini game.
3: Ooh.
2: Here we go. It's about to be a great day. It's Tuesday. It's Didi in the Morning.
0: Didi in the Morning. 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
4: With financial guru Ash Cash on Didi in the Morning.
5: All right, guys, you know what? I need to talk to this man about this one. We need to talk about Ash Cash money-making moves, right, money moves to make before 2027. Because 2027, yes. Y'all realize how fast this year then went by?
6: Yeah,
7: it's next Tuesday.
6: Oh, it's next Tuesday.
7: 2027, next Tuesday.
6: Hell, I thought it was tonight.
5: Okay, so here's the deal. What do we do? Because you're hearing so much stuff going on in this country and the world. We don't know where to put our money. We don't know what to do. Like, what kind of moves should we make going into 2027?
8: 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Make sure you're checking accounts that you don't recognize, right? Incorrect balances, late payments, reported in error, dispute anything that's inaccurate. Review the last 60 days of your bank statement, right? Yo. Make sure you're canceling subscriptions you no longer use.
6: Yes.
7: That is a huge one. Yeah, yes. Big one for sure.
8: That Planet Fitness account that you paying $10 a month for 5 years and you've never been to the gym. It's time to give it up, y'all.
7: Ash Cash, I ain't gonna lie to you. I looked at a statement the other day. I said, damn, why Napster still charging me?
8: It's crazy, I'm telling you. You gotta look at the subscriptions.
5: I ain't heard Napster. After,
7: I'm telling you.
5: So long.
6: Me neither.
9: I ain't heard since the movie Italian Job.
8: Hey, look, you also got to calculate three numbers, right? You got to know your monthly income. What are your essential expenses? And then what's your total debt, right? Mm. Once you do that, it's time to start eliminating the debt, right? But eliminate one debt, not all of your debt. That's the biggest mistake, right?
7: Okay.
8: Choose one credit card, right? So whether it's a personal loan, medical bill, past due account, that you can eliminate before the end of the year, but focus on one debt, right? Obviously, this is called the snowball effect. Obviously, you want to pay the minimum of all of the debt that you have,
7: right?
8: But then find one to eliminate and then do the next thing over again. Start an emergency fund. I don't like to use emergency fund because words have power. Mm-hmm. So start a financial freedom fund.
7: Come on.
8: Open up a separate high yield savings account, right? Mm. That's not connected to your everyday spending.
5: Good one.
8: Right? Set an initial target, right? Because I like 6 to 8 months of expenses. The life people, if you start adding that up, that's a lot.
7: Yo.
8: So do an initial. Say, look, I want to save $500 or I want to have $1,000, right? Because the average American doesn't have $400 for an emergency. So make sure you do that. Review any benefits that you have, 401k, premiums, all of that good stuff. And then lastly, start, make sure that you have an additional stream of income, right? Make sure that you have created a way that you have something additional, whether if you have a 9-to-5, create another stream of income. If you have a business, create another stream of income, right? Don't think that you're safe because you work for yourself. Having one stream of income is too close to zero.
7: Thanks.
8: And it's unacceptable.
7: Thanks.
8: Unacceptable.
5: Isn't that a trip
8: so you
5: nowadays?
8: Have to create another stream of income.
5: Do y'all realize that? How crazy that is nowadays to have that extra income and have all these different streams.
7: Yeah.
5: Back in the day, it was like, let me give me a good job and I'm good.
7: Right. Not no more.
8: And you know, COVID taught us that, I think. You know, I think if one thing we learned from COVID was that in a blink of an eye, things could change, right?
7: Yeah.
8: A lot of businesses that were thriving before COVID and everybody was doubling down and this is what they were focused on.
7: Right.
8: And it's something that you can't even control it, right? Even if you're doing all the right things, something that you can't control can happen. So you want to make sure that you have another stream of income so that if you need to pivot, you could pivot at any time.
5: I love it. All right. If somebody's listening this morning, they need to talk to you. They need your advice. They want to read your books. How do they reach Ash Cash?
8: Yep. You can go to my website, iamashcash.com. All of my books, my programs. There's even ways to book, you know, to speak to me, book me with however way you want to work out. Just hit the speak to Ash Cash button. Or you can follow me on all social media platforms at I Am Ash Cash.
5: All right. I love it. You guys make sure you reach out to this man. He knows what he's talking about. Written all them dang books.
9: I'm talking about boy.
5: Yep. JJ says he has what? JJ, library?
9: I hope I got nine. Nine libraries. All of them called Ash Cash. Ash Cash Library.
5: All right. Make sure you find this man. He knows what he's talking about. I hope you get your money right, everybody. You never want to be stuck out there like we all were during COVID, all right? Please clap it up, Mr. Ash Cash. It's Dee Dee in the morning.
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4: Tennessee.
3: Tennessee.
4: Tennessee.
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4: Hey, good morning. It's Dee Dee in the morning, and I need to have a conversation right now. First of all, we appreciate you listening to us, don't we?
5: Absolutely.
6: So do.
4: Yeah. Trey G and comedian J.J. Williamson with me. Now, listen, guys, you know, have you all been paying attention to what's going on in the news and what's on social media? Anybody been paying attention to what's on social media?
5: Yeah.
4: Okay, what have you heard, Trey?
5: But I feel like I heard this every, like, I don't know, the 3 to 6 months.
4: Okay, what did you hear? Tell everybody.
5: They say, like you said, we should stock up on gas. Of course, we stock up on water, food. But you got to be mindful of the food that you stock up on because everything is recalled.
6: Oh, yeah.
4: Okay.
6: Absolutely.
4: Yes, okay, so you're hearing and seeing the same thing I'm seeing. I'm hearing things like our supply chain is going to be interrupted, and it should be right now because of some of the, like, starting in October. They're saying truckers are going to go on strike.
5: Yeah,
4: you heard that.
5: I saw that.
4: So there's going to be a problem with your supply chain. They're also saying that the fertilizer or something like that has to do something with the Middle East. And a lot of farmers, there was a shortage of food because of the you guys heard that, right, with the fertilization or fertilizer, okay? Then you started hearing things like, well, gas is going to be rationed out because in certain countries, you guys see this, people are protesting in different countries. Yeah. People are upset because guess what they're doing? They're making certain people drive on certain days because they're trying to conserve what gas they have, right? They're also saying that, I guess, there was another, I think Ukraine blew up some oil refineries in Russia. Then the ones in Saudi Arabia have been blown up. Then, you know, so everything is just all crazy. So they're saying we're going to have a shortage of gas.
5: Okay.
4: That too. Gas and food. So, you know me, I'm a conspiracy theorist. My mother was called the doomsayer back in the day. She always thought that the apocalypse or something was coming. So when you've been raised like that by a woman who also is a conspiracy theorist and a prepper, you know what I am. I'm a baby prepper.
5: Not a prepper.
4: I'm a baby prepper.
5: A prepper.
6: Okay.
5: I feel like that should be the official name for them now.
4: Yeah, they're preppers. That's what they're called, the preppers.
5: Yeah.
4: Okay. Well, I'm a baby prepper. I was raised by somebody who was like that. So, I've been reading everything, so I say to them, he's been reading it too, and I've got him on the conspiracy bandwagon.
5: Okay. Oh,
4: and so all of a sudden, we've been talking about this all last week, we were like, hey, we gotta go get food, because if there is a shortage, we gotta have food, right? And we wanna make sure we're good, and I always, you know, I have a generator at home.
5: Okay.
4: You know, I got a crank up radio.
5: Which is good to have, no lie.
4: I got a chemical suit.
5: Okay, which is pretty good to have too as well.
4: I got a lot of stuff.
5: You only got one?
4: Only got one.
6: Damn. What about everybody else in your house?
5: Right.
4: So you got to get their own.
5: Damn. Like, who going to wear it? You or Chris?
4: Hey, I'll be walking by.
5: Hell nah.
4: You want okay?
5: I wish we'd have ordered another suit, babe. I'm so sorry.
4: I told y'all to believe me. Well, the husband decides, though, he believes me. So he all of a sudden said he's going to go to Costco.
5: Okay.
6: Uh-huh.
4: Sunday morning.
5: Yeah.
4: He goes to Costco. He goes, what should I get? I said, you know, you need to get canned goods, they say. You need to get rice. You need to get pasta.
5: Not you got to guide him on
4: lots of canned goods, water. I said, get stock up on that. But canned goods and rice is supposed to be good.
5: Yeah.
4: Oh, I said, and beans.
5: Okay.
6: Okay.
5: Yeah.
4: He walked in, are y'all ready, with a 50-pound bag of rice.
5: He walked in the house with 50 pounds?
4: With a 50-pound bag of rice.
5: Yeah.
4: A 50-pound bag of rice.
5: Oh, yeah.
6: Damn.
5: Yeah. Y'all gonna be eating beans and rice for a long time.
6: And you can charge your batteries.
4: All right. Yeah. All right, hold on. Y'all gotta hear. I had to post it online. I had to post it on social media. Wait, hold on. You guys gotta listen to this.
7: Y'all look at this big old thing of rice. Chris, wait a minute. Chris, oh my God. You just got that much pinto beans. God dang, we're gonna be farting for days and months. Hold on. Let me see if I can lift it. Hold on, y'all. Y'all, I can't. Let me see.
4: That was that.
6: Damn.
4: There was about 15 pounds of beans, maybe 20 pounds of beans, and 50 pounds of rice.
5: I ain't gonna lie, the bag sound heavy.
4: It was.
5: Oh, that rice?
4: Yeah.
5: That bag sounded heavy.
6: You need a crane.
4: When I picked up the rice and I said, here, I'm gonna put it in here in the pantry, he said, all right, because he was like, yeah, it's really heavy. I said, yeah, it is. And he goes, use your knees to put it down. You know how you gotta.
6: You gotta bend a little bit.
4: Yeah, bend down to put it down. And he was like, use your knees. And I'm staring at him like, why? It's just you and I and Dak, our dog, how are we gonna eat up 50 pounds of rice?
5: Boy, I would not want to be sheltered in with y'all.
6: You ain't lying.
5: Some beans and
4: let me tell you what I decided. So I told him we're gonna eat rice for breakfast with some rice and milk, and there's a little bit of sugar in it. We're gonna make some rice cakes, we're gonna make fried rice, we're gonna smother the rice.
5: Rice Krispies,
4: right?
6: Rice sandwiches, do a rice sandwich,
5: rice sandwich.
6: Put some in the hot dog bun.
4: We're gonna do all of that with this rice. When I tell you.
6: Yeah.
4: Yeah. That's how much rice we have. Yeah,
5: 50 yeah. pounds of rice. Can you like? Can you plant that and then grow something from the rice?
4: I don't know.
5: Maybe so. Maybe you can grow like wheat or something. I don't know.
4: I don't know.
5: Maybe.
6: You might need. Y'all can make some jewelry. A rice yeah, no. necklace, bracelet, yeah. charm, pennant.
5: Doomsday collection.
6: I'll tell you.
4: Yeah.
6: A rice belt buckle.
4: I know.
6: Come on.
4: We got
6: y'all
4: so much
6: know,
4: rice.
6: Right. God damn.
4: Hey, at Halloween, I'm be handing out little things of rice. Here you no, go, some facts. Ziploc of rice, because I got 50 pounds in here.
6: Yeah.
5: I'm about to say, you still going to have 49 pounds left. Yeah.
6: Man, yeah. we'll make you a rice Christmas tree.
5: Hell no.
6: Hey, give each other presents of rice.
4: Rice.
6: Yeah.
4: That's it. This man got me 50 pounds just for me and him. So yeah. there you go.
5: At least he's supporting your crazy. That's
4: yeah,
5: all
4: he
5: I like
4: is. Isn't that great? You're right,
5: At
4: Trey.
5: Least he's
4: That's
5: supporting
4: beautiful.
5: Your crazy.
4: Isn't that beautiful?
6: Y'all got so much rice, y'all might run out of water. Can't cook it.
4: So we trying to prep. We just ain't prepping right. I mean, you know what
6: Damn.
4: I mean? We're preppers, but we ain't prepping right.
6: Yeah,
4: all right. All right. It's Dee Dee in the morning.
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1: Good Tuesday morning. I'm Megan Viselli with 6 News. Some classes at Michigan State will return to in-person instruction today after a power outage over the weekend forced a shift to virtual learning yesterday. University officials say administrative work functions on campus can resume fully today and dining services will continue without interruption. Meanwhile, staff will let students know on a case-by-case basis whether their class is in person or online. A months-long ramp rebuilding starts this morning at the I-96 Grand River Avenue interchange in Brighton. The westbound Grand River entrance ramp to eastbound I-96 will shut down, as will one westbound lane of Grand River from Chalice Road to the I-96 bridge. This is expected to last until mid-November. However, the ramp will reopen this Saturday and Sunday only for the Destination Hollow event. For the latest news, weather, and sports, be sure to tune into 6 News, and we're always online at WLNS.com.
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10: I'm Storm Tracker 6 meteorologist Katie Nicolau. Here with a look at your forecast. Today, high temperatures will be in the low 60s with partly cloudy skies overhead and some gusty winds, possibly up to 20 to 25 miles per hour. Overnight tonight, lows will be near 50 with partly cloudy skies. Then for the day tomorrow, it's still partly cloudy, but we could have some isolated rain showers.
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1: All righty. Good morning. Dee Dee in the morning, along with Trey G and comedian JJ Williamson. I got a shout out again to Huntsville 94.1 WHRP. They are new to the show, everybody. They're listening to us, you guys.
2: All right. So we just want to get real.
1: Thank you very much. Let's get right to the hot topics. This is where we get into the hot topics and we talk about everything that's going on in the world and beyond. Right now, though, we got to talk about, did anybody hear what happened with Shaq? I guess Shaq got honored or did something with Cash Patel with the FBI?
3: Yeah, or something like that.
1: Anybody see this? Woo, folks went in. We got to talk about it.
4: If you're talking about it, Dee Dee's talking about it. Hot Topics on Dee Dee in the Morning.
1: The first thing we got to talk about, though, would be a family. Did you guys see this? A funeral home now is saying they're sorry. They accidentally cremated a woman and presented somebody else with her wig on.
3: Oh, hell no.
1: At the viewing, take a listen.
5: There's not my mama in the casket. This woman got on my mama's dress, wig, everything. It's not my mother's in there. In there, they didn't put the body up, so we came earlier. They tried to show us another lady. They opened the casket. It's not her.
6: I said, where is my mama? So where is my mama? It's upstairs. She upstairs. You just told, and then my cousin said, Bianca, they just told us we didn't have her. Now she here? Where is my mama?
1: No, they did not.
3: Not only that, I think they said that the funeral home accidentally cremated the woman, if I'm not mistaken. I had heard that.
1: Now, hold on a second. But then when you accidentally cremate, but then you tell the family, well, hold on. We're going to let you see your mom in a minute. And then you put a whole different woman up in there?
3: What in the hell?
1: As if they wasn't going to know their mama.
3: Yeah. We would have had another funeral that day to go to. I ain't going to lie to you.
2: Yeah.
3: We would have flipped that funeral home over.
1: And by the way, this was out of Detroit, by the way, y'all. It was out of Detroit, this story.
2: Hey, man.
3: Yeah. They need to shut that funeral home down. They need to go on, just go on, close.
1: They should have put sunglasses. Maybe they would have put sunglasses on it.
3: Hell no, shut up.
1: I mean.
3: Now you sound like that one funeral home in Dallas, Texas, where they had a barbecue pit at one point.
1: No.
3: They had a barbecue pit. They even had a barbecue fountain at the damn funeral.
1: No.
3: Yes.
2: They should have at least put a COVID mask on the woman.
1: Then you wouldn't have known.
2: They wouldn't have known.
1: Right.
2: Put one of them N95s on there. They would not have known. I'm telling you.
1: He said that N95.
3: Stop that.
1: Rich Homie Quan, what's going on? Is it his widow or something? What's going on?
3: Yeah, his baby mama was basically sitting down doing an interview the other day, and she said when Rich Homie died, you know, Rich Homie Quan, of course, is a rapper in the game, or was a rapper. When he passed away, she only had about $8,000 to her name, and her and the family aren't getting along very well, so all of the money pretty much stopped once Rich Homie left this earth.
7: I ain't think about no life insurance. When he passed, I stopped paying on everything. I stopped paying on credit cards. I stopped everything.
8: Was it from a money perspective or you just...
7: He passed, I had probably $8,000 to my name. That's it. I had to run with that. I mean, his dad definitely been coming through, helping out or whatever, but yeah, think about it. You ain't got nothing coming in. You don't got no room to be putting nothing out.
2: Wow.
3: Yeah. Which I get that. You know what I'm saying? You got to kind of make the hard decisions.
1: Yeah.
3: And the family and her, she said, weren't on the best of terms at the time. They say Rich Homie's estate is valued at about $3.5 million as well. So the fact that the family hasn't even reached out to help her or the kids just yet.
1: This is sounding like, you know who else is battling with, like the baby mama's battling with the family is Malcolm Jamal Warner.
2: Y'all saw that where his widow
1: is battling with his mom and not getting money.
3: About the house and all that stuff. There. Yeah, I did see that.
1: They often say that we need to get our affairs in order and have wills and all that kind of stuff.
3: But you know, like, I don't know why we are so afraid of wills. I guess we feel like it's going to bring debt sooner.
1: Right.
3: But no, you got to have that kind of stuff.
2: Yeah.
3: You know, T's cross eyes.
1: I need to get mine done. I ain't got one.
3: You don't?
1: I don't have a will.
3: My sister get everything.
1: Does she? She did?
3: Yeah, my sister get everything.
1: You give her everything? Oh, that's
3: sweet. Yeah, my sister get everything.
1: That's sweet.
3: As of right now, if I had kids or a wife, she going to split that.
1: Okay. And this is the sister who beat you up in the kitchen with the jean jacket.
2: That Levi jacket.
1: Yeah.
3: I'm finna beat you with a jean
1: jacket. All right, let's
3: move
1: on.
3: You keep bringing that up.
1: I just like to bring, I want to make sure everybody know what sister you're talking about. The one who beat you up, you're going to leave her everything.
3: You know that's a soft spot for me. Not only emotionally, but she left a soft spot on me.
1: She must have warned you, if you don't leave it to me, beat that ass again.
3: Shut up.
2: Every Christmas, he gets a new jean jacket.
3: Stupid.
1: Hey, let's talk about Shaq, though.
3: Yeah, man. Shaq got into some trouble over the weekend. Dee Dee, like you had said earlier, he received an honor, like an honorary FBI agent, like whatever, from Cash Patel.
2: Yeah, he did.
3: And the FBI. Well, now the internet caught wind of that. They were saying that Shaquille O'Neal was shucking and jiving in front of Cash Patel the other day. There's a guy by the name of OG Matt on Instagram. He's an IG influencer. He came at Shaq and said, look, man, you shouldn't have accepted that from that guy.
9: Well, let's get one thing straight. I ain't your f***ing boy. I'm a whole ass man out here. I was just a who supported your ass with your whack ass movie Blue Chips, your whack ass Shaq Fu Kung Fu gang, your inability to have a f***ing conversation without sounding like, I was just who was a fan of you. You know what I'm saying? But clearly my video has reached out to Shaquille O'Neal, a person who makes sneakers for low income families. Is just spewing classism in my motherfucking inbox. So let me ask you a question, huh? Did you learn that from Mr. Harrison, your stepdaddy? The one who you told the whole world instilled discipline and integrity to do the right thing, to never quit? Did he teach you this too? Or now all of a sudden when they call you out, now you from Newark, now you from the bricks now? Well, motherfucker, I'm from Oakland, Cali, motherfucking fool you. And I'm a retired non-commissioned officer who's standing on morals and principles. I used to rock with your goofy ass, and now you up here politicking with motherfuckers who protect pedophiles, my
3: Yeah, he made that man very upset. Shaq actually DM'd him and said, I hear you broke, boy. Have a great time in your apartment with your family.
1: That was part of the reason why he went so hard.
3: All right.
1: Part of the reason. Coming up, we got Cash. We're going to play our $1,000 minute game next. It's Didi in the morning.
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2: Hey, good morning and welcome to the show. It's Dee Dee in the morning. And what is today? It is Tuesday, September 22nd. Good morning to Trey G.
3: Hey, good morning, good morning.
2: And good morning to comedian J.J. Williamson.
4: Good morning, good morning, good morning, good people.
2: Fellas, I hope you had a wonderful night last night.
3: I did.
5: Yeah.
3: Got good. Some good rest.
2: You did?
4: Bro. Yeah, I got me some rest because I'm with you on that.
2: Uh-huh. Anybody got crust in their eyes this morning from sleep?
4: Yeah, I do.
2: Just a little bit in the corner?
4: Just a little bit in the corner. Yeah.
2: All right.
4: Yeah.
2: Let's get right to the five things you need to know to start
6: five,
2: your day.
6: Number one.
7: The five things you need to know right now. On Dee Dee in the morning.
2: Okay, not only is gas up and everybody's talking about, anybody see what they're saying that in when you watched what was the movie with Will Smith? And it was supposed to be an apocalyptic movie.
3: I Am Legend.
2: Uh-huh. And did you see what they said about the gas
3: the
2: prices?
3: Gas prices have now hit that in California.
2: They hit the those numbers. $6 and up for gas. Now diesel is up too.
8: Back home, the cost of the war is showing up at the pump. Regular gas averages $4.48 a gallon, up 17 cents in a week. Diesel set another record Sunday, $6.51.
3: If you got anything that take diesel, you cry every time you pull into the gas.
4: Boy, what you talking about?
3: You be trying your hardest not to fill that.
2: But isn't this what they're saying? Why the truckers and the truck and everybody saying get some food that they may go on strike? Have y'all heard this? Because they don't have the money.
3: Yeah.
2: For the gas, it's so expensive.
3: Yeah, I'm about to say gas is just so high. It's like it's cutting into their profit.
2: Yep.
3: Yeah, delivery profits. Yeah. I've heard that.
2: So that's why my husband ended up with a 50 pound bag of rice at home because he feels like we're not going to get rice delivered to us because of the truckers.
3: I don't think that'll happen. I mean, independent truckers,
2: out of everything that should be transported, he got 50 pound bag of rice.
3: That's crazy.
2: Because he thought that the truckers won't get the rice to us.
3: He ain't get nothing to eat with it?
2: No, just
3: no oxtails?
2: Rice.
3: Just rice.
4: That's crazy, man. Hey, can I come over there and get some of that rice?
2: You have a lot.
4: Yeah, you got plenty of
2: you can get it. Take a good 10 pounds. I have 40 left.
4: Yeah, yeah, yeah.
3: Y'all going to be swole.
4: Boy, ain't it though.
3: Y'all going to be, that why rice going to swell up in y'all so crazy.
4: Then you going to come over here diesel. Well, ladies and gentlemen, let's talk about former WNBA legend Lisa Leslie. You know, Lisa has a statue outside the Crypto.com arena, man, where the Lakers play.
3: Mm.
4: They call it the First Lady statue, man. I wanted to give her a very huge shout-out, man. Now, the statue is of a statue of her dunking because she was the very first one to dunk in the WNBA game, man. So the statue of her dunking. And, man, boy, she got that – boy, they got that wrist in that rim, too, boy.
3: Lisa, get up.
4: Boy, Lisa got up. Like Lisa got some hops.
3: Damn.
4: Yeah. Hey, got Lisa Leslie look like she done like Ant-Man or something. So shout out to her, man. I think that's a beautiful thing, man, for her to have a statue outside where the Lakers play, man. So shout out to her.
3: Shout out to her, man. Can we talk about former President Barack Obama real quick? You know, Barack Obama was popular not only with the males in America, but the ladies in America as well. Yeah, very popular with the ladies. He was actually speaking about the other day how he handled his popularity with the ladies being a married man.
9: By the time people really knew who I was 43 years old, married, had two kids. Had gone grocery shopping, had washed my car, right? I was a regular guy in that sense. And so that kind of attention, by the time I got it, I was not. There are times where women have acted in somewhat inappropriate ways. There are pictures in the internet of like women grabbing my butt. And I was president at the time. And I'm like, you know, it's like old ladies and stuff, you know. So, I mean, they're not going to wrestle them down on the ground. My wife is such an extraordinary woman, such an amazing partner that you just try to stay focused. Stay on the straight and narrow, you know, and the idea of disappointing your kids and, you know, is something that,
2: All right.
9: That I ain't going there.
2: Hey, Obama, you know what I heard? What I heard when he talked about Michelle was basically she don't play.
3: Mm-mm, at all.
2: End of story.
3: Yeah.
2: That's what I heard.
3: She wanted to take the high road, I'm sure, but I'm sure she also wanted to go left on him. Mm. I'm sure she also wanted to go left as well. Mm-hmm. Can we also talk about Young Miami? They say Young Miami was coming out and speaking out against the VMAs after she was snubbed for the Spin That remix or Spin That song being nominated for Song of the Summer at the VMAs. She tweeted out, "Are we surprised?"
2: Yeah,
3: just that simple. So, shouts out to Young Miami. It is still the song of the summer.
2: Mm-hmm. It is. She got that. I'm going to give her that one. All right. Yeah. Hey, listen. Those right there are your five. The five things you need to know this morning. Now, we got cash. Here's what we're going to do. We're going to ask you 10 trivia questions. You get them all right within a minute, you're going to win $1,000. Now, if you get like five or six right, we're going to give you $10 for every correct answer. You also get to spin the wheel and maybe add a little bit of extra money to that. Okay? It's really simple to play. If you want to play our game, call right now, 817-633-1045 or 833. Talk to Dee Dee.
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0: 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Stax 92.1.
1: Good morning. It's Dee Dee in the morning, and we're going to play the $1,000 mini game. We got us a contestant standing by. Before we even get to this game, right? Mm-hmm. And by the way, for those just listening to the show, please understand that we play our $1,000 mini game. This is where we ask you 10 trivia questions.
2: Correct.
1: And you got to answer all of these questions all within a minute.
2: Right.
1: And when you do that within a minute, you're going to win $1,000. Okay? Mm-hmm. Just know that. That's what happens. All right.
2: True enough.
1: Before we even get into the game, though, can we please talk about this? They said when asked about what major scientific breakthrough that they think they'll see in their lifetime, almost 50% of people said they think they would see this. What do you think they think they're going to see in their lifetime? A scientific breakthrough. What do you think you're going to see in your lifetime?
3: I want to be optimistic and say a cure for cancer. I want to say a cure for cancer, but I think they make too much money off of it just to like put that out there in the world.
1: Yeah, I agree. But that's what a lot of people say.
3: I would say a cure for cancer.
1: What do you think? Scientific breakthrough.
4: We can do annual checkups for free.
3: Ooh, damn.
4: For free. No copay, nothing.
3: I mean, you,
1: okay, hold
3: good,
1: on a second.
3: You got
1: hold
3: good
1: on
3: insurance.
1: Hold on a second. Let me see if I got this right. Major scientific breakthrough, not what you hope to see, want to see in life.
3: Right.
4: No, would you
3: write?
4: I'm hoping.
1: Yeah. You want a hope and a wing and a prayer.
3: You can tell JJ insurance at the station real bad.
1: Yeah. He's like, hey, I need a better copay.
4: I'm telling you, man.
1: All right, here's what they said when asked what major scientific breakthrough they think they'll see in their lifetime. 41% or 50 said living under the sea. Living under the sea.
3: I don't think that's going to happen.
1: No, you don't think so?
3: I think
1: we'll live on Mars before we live under the sea.
3: Yes. Now, I think that because the sea is so, oh, my God, they scared of that ocean. Mm-hmm. They scared of that ocean. It's too vast.
1: Yeah.
4: And deep. Yeah.
1: Even though I did want to, there's a place in Miami or somewhere in Florida that you get a chance to live in a submarine for the weekend. Like, you can spend the night.
3: Oh, I've seen
1: in
3: that.
1: The water underneath.
3: Let that thing drop, though.
1: Right.
3: Ooh!
1: But I thought about it, but then I
3: let it drop.
1: All right.
4: It don't take but one whale.
3: One whale
4: to come damage everything.
3: Yeah. Shut up.
4: It don't take but one fin.
5: Boss up with a bag. You got the answers. We got that brain. $1,000 all for you with the $1,000 minigame. Exclusively on Dee Dee in the Morning.
1: Not a fin.
3: Right.
4: Oh, fin.
3: Shut up.
4: Hit the back of that thing.
1: Hey, good morning. Who is this? Is Dre?
6: Yes, ma'am. This is he.
1: Hey, Dre, how you? This is he.
4: Ooh, somebody went to school. Paying attention.
1: Didn't he?
3: This him?
4: He
3: didn't say that.
4: I can't stand that.
1: This is he.
4: This is her. This me.
3: Ah.
6: Yeah.
1: Go ahead then, Dre. I like that. Tell us something else about you besides the fact that you paid attention in English class.
4: Yeah, for real.
3: Favorite sports team, something like that?
1: Yeah, what's your favorite sports team?
6: Dallas Cowboys.
1: Oh, you like the Dallas Cowboys?
3: Come on. How about them?
1: Mm-hmm.
3: How about the Cowboys?
1: Mm-hmm. Who's your favorite player?
6: CeeDee Lamb.
3: Dee like him. She think he is a handsome.
1: He's handsome.
3: Fella.
1: He's handsome like Rihanna's man ASAP Rocky to me. ASAP is good looking, and so is CeeDee Lamb.
3: You watch the game for the wrong reason. I can't stand it, bro.
1: I do.
3: I can't stand it, bro.
1: And I also like in Philadelphia, I like Jalen Hurts.
3: Okay, we get it.
1: I like him too.
3: You like Jerry Jones too?
1: Yeah, I like Jerry. Jerry Jones got them get off my porch eyes.
3: Uh-uh.
1: Hey, listen. Let's spin this wheel and get some extra cash, Dre. Here we go.
5: DD.
0: JJ from the SIP.
5: Trey G.
0: JJ from the SIP. $10 bonus.
4: Hey, you ain't gonna need that $10 bonus, man, because you're gonna get this $1,000. Dre, you ready?
6: Oh, yeah, I'm ready.
4: All right, here we go. Now, look, if you don't know the answer, please say pass. We got time. We're gonna come back to it. Let's get this early morning Monday. Here we go. Sir. Name a house rule that you have for your house.
6: Take the shoes off when you enter my house.
4: Okay, who is that one family member that breaks house rules the most?
6: My auntie.
4: What rapper's real name is J. Wayne Jenkins?
6: Pass.
4: Okay. What TV show starred the characters Maya, Tony, Lynn, and William?
6: Pass.
4: Okay. If someone's birthday is November the 23rd, what's their zodiac sign?
6: Sagittarius.
4: Yeah, there it is. How old is actor Morgan Freeman?
6: Oh, 91?
4: Mm-mm. 6 yards is equal to how many feet?
6: 6 yards.
4: Pass. Who on the morning show loves rapper Payroll Giovanni, JJ or Trey G?
6: JJ.
4: There. What movie is this famous line from? Shit your father ass.
1: All right, so it looks like you got 4 out of 9, right? 4 out of 9?
4: Yes.
1: Okay, all right,
4: not
1: Dre.
4: Not bad, Dre.
1: Okay, Dre.
3: Dre John.
1: You're going to need that 10.
4: I'm telling you, this is he.
3: Shut up.
1: All right, listen, here's what you missed, Dre. Here's what you missed right here. What rapper's real name is J. Wayne Jenkins? It's Young Jeezy.
4: Yeah.
1: What TV show starred the characters Maya, Tony, Lynn, and William? Girlfriends.
4: Yeah.
1: Let me see. How old is actor Morgan Freeman? He's 89.
4: Nine. You were close.
1: 6 yards is equal to how many feet? 18 feet.
4: Yeah.
1: Okay. Yeah. And then you guys didn't even get to 9. Yeah. So you got 4 out of 8. You're going to get $10 every correct answer. We added up as $40, but you also spun the wheel, got extra 10. $50 coming
3: to you, sir.
1: All right, Dre. $50, Dre.
6: Appreciate it. Thank you. Appreciate it.
1: Why don't you do me a favor, though? 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
3: Hey, Dorothea.
4: Hey.
3: Good morning. All right, so we got your letter, and you said you're going to make somebody mad. Who is it?
4: My mom.
3: Mm-hmm. What you going to tell your mama?
4: That since she signed on my student loans, they're going to make her pay the money.
3: All right, what's your mama's name?
4: Patsy.
3: All right, we're getting ready to call Patsy, y'all. Here we go.
5: Hello?
4: Mama.
5: What?
4: What you doing?
5: Laying down, why?
4: The student loan people called me. I got something to tell you.
5: What?
4: You know when I went to ATI and you signed for that loan for me?
5: I put no line for you.
4: Well, they said since you signed on the papers or whatever, they used your paperwork, you got to pay the money back, and they're going to garnish your wages or take whatever income that you have coming in.
5: I ain't signed no paper. You get no damn loan.
4: Mama, we went up there.
5: I know y'all went up there, but I ain't never signed no paper no loan.
4: Mama, remember, you went up there with me.
5: I ain't paying for nothing.
4: Mama, they're going to garnish your wages or whatever
5: well,
4: income.
5: Well, they didn't garnish it then. I'm not thinking about the motherfucking hoes.
4: Mama, why would you say that?
5: Your damn lying self for no f***ing loan for no damn body.
3: You did.
5: Girl, I'm going to sign for a f***ing loan for you to go to school for.
3: You're going to have to work two jobs to pay this bill.
5: Mama, you need to kiss my ass. I ain't paying a damn thing. That's what you can f***ing do. And whatever you got to do, f***ing hoe, do it. Motherfucker, you got me crazy. You ain't got no motherfucking name. I ain't signing a motherfucking. Like, what you do, prove that I signed it, and do what you gotta do, because I'm not doing a motherfucking thing.
3: Wait, hold on a second. Why are you mad at us and you signed?
5: I ain't signed a motherfucking thing for damn thing.
3: I gotta tell you something. 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
3: thank
5: I ain't
3: you.
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3: Y'all give it up for Patsy and her daughter, Dorothea.
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6: Good morning, I'm Kirk Montgomery with 6 News. Today we expect former Vice President Kamala Harris to visit Michigan. She'll be campaigning alongside Democratic nominee for U.S. Senate Abdul El-Sayed, with the goal, in her words, of flipping the votes, according to reports. The pair will take part in a roundtable in Detroit focused on black maternal health. Starting today, some classes at Michigan State University will return to in-person instruction after a power outage over the weekend forced a shift to virtual learning yesterday. University officials say the outage happened Saturday when a connection at the T.B. Simon power plant failed, cutting electricity and steam to campus buildings. Staff will let students know on a case-by-case basis whether their class is in person or online. Meanwhile, 3 campus buildings, including Owen Hall, remain without hot water this morning. For the latest news, weather, and sports, watch 6 News.
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2: I suffered from chronic knee, hip, and back pain for many years.
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10: There's a reason Haley Stevens beat Abdul El-Sayed by 28 points in Detroit. 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
11: Back to a better time when lynchings were happening. 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
10: Here's Representative Karen Whitsett, an African-American leader in Detroit. 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
12: Abdul El-Sayed is extremely scary, one of his key spokespeople. 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
21: Hayman, Michigan, this is Ian Kress from the WLNS Sports Department. The Detroit Tigers are in the final week of the regular season. On Sunday, they were officially eliminated from postseason contention. They began a series with the Washington Nationals yesterday and would take game one of the series 9-2. The game was played at Comerica Park. That is not what we will be saying, though, next year. It was made official yesterday that the ballpark the Tigers play in will be changed from Comerica Park to Fifth Third Park. It's been Comerica Park since it opened in the year 2000, so that'll certainly take some getting used to for a lot of Tiger fans across the country. Have a good Tuesday.
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22: I'm Storm Tracker 6 meteorologist Katie Nicolau. Here with a look at your forecast. Today, high temperatures will be in the low 60s with partly cloudy skies and some gusty winds, possibly up to 20 to 25 miles per hour. Tonight, lows will be near 50 with partly cloudy skies. Then for the day tomorrow, it's still partly cloudy, but we could have some isolated rain showers.
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4: Hey, good morning. It's Dee Dee in the morning. It is a Tuesday. It is September 22nd. We got to get right into the hot topics because did y'all see what happened yesterday? Airport chaos. I couldn't even imagine. Did you hear how many flights were canceled yesterday? And because of what? Let's get into it. Here we go.
5: Crazy, scary, and hilarious. Hot topics.
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4: All right, so the first thing we got to talk about, the airport chaos yesterday. They said that I think thousands, almost, was it 8,000 flights that were delayed, canceled or something? All because somebody cut a cord. I promise you, that's what they said. Take a listen.
7: This morning, airports scrambling to recover after a major equipment outage disrupted flights across the Northeast, leaving passengers stranded. More than 8,000 flights delayed and over 1,000 canceled yesterday. It all started when a circuit blew at the Regional Air Traffic Control Facility in Philadelphia. Then the backup fiber line was also unavailable. Turns out, it was accidentally cut by a construction crew in New Jersey. The failures left controllers without a way to monitor aircraft or talk to pilots, triggering ground stops from D.C. to Boston. Some flights leaving Europe for the U.S. were forced to turn back.
8: We saw there was a ground stop due to equipment outage. Do you have any information for us?
9: Yeah, man, nothing works.
7: Those telecom lines are now repaired, and overnight, flights were resuming. But the ripple effects continue today, with hundreds of flights already delayed or canceled.
10: That's hilarious.
4: Yeah.
10: He said, you got any updates for us? Yeah. It's all broke.
4: Yeah. I'm with that guy.
10: I know the construction worker, though, who cut that cord after he realized that. I bet he said, oh, God, I'm getting fired.
11: Now, he said, damn.
10: He said, damn.
11: Damn. That's what you get when you try to get your somebody, the old handyman, instead of somebody that really certified.
10: True. They got Overton from Living Single.
11: Damn. No, they got Bookman.
4: Not for good time.
10: Damn. Who was the better apartment maintenance person, Bookman or Overton?
11: That's a good question.
4: That is. They were tied.
11: Yeah.
4: They were tied.
10: It may be.
4: Man, let's see some other stuff. Fat Joe out here, is he defending Remy Ma? Is that what I'm hearing?
10: Kinda, sorta. You know, it's been a lot of conversation, especially with Papoose. Not too long ago, he released a song called Jezebel the other day, talking about Remy Ma and saying that Remy Ma has a ghostwriter for a lot of her music. Well, Fat Joe is coming out saying, basically, I've never seen Remy Ma have a ghostwriter for any song she's saying.
12: Her daughter's my goddaughter. I make it a habit of not getting involved between them because I can't have no problem with my goddaughter. I love her too much. Mm-hmm. And I don't want her father and me to be going at it like that. So I try my best to mind my business. Personally, Fat Joe has never seen nobody write Remy Ma's to this day.
13: Got you.
14: Yeah, because she had
12: just did 10 songs this week.
14: Right.
12: She's barred up this week.
14: Right.
10: Yeah. I don't know if you heard the track Jezebel, but he really is upset with Remy. They seem like they have this like lover's quarrel with each other.
11: Right.
10: It's like, remove us from the group chat.
4: What are you saying? You think that maybe him and Clarissa aren't as deep in as you think?
10: I mean, that could be the case. It's just really awkward and weird that they are now like going through divorce proceedings, but they still have so much like passion and animosity.
4: Right. Say to each other.
10: Just go your separate ways and be done with it.
11: They can't leave it alone.
10: At all.
4: Well, that's because they get clicks with it too now.
10: Maybe. Yeah. Or maybe they still love each other.
4: Maybe. But we're tired of it. I take it, Trey. You want out?
10: Hey, remove me from the group chat, big dog.
4: No, you must stay.
10: Put me out that thing, man.
4: Hold on. If we got to stay in this with Ray J and Princess Love and anybody else and the girl who went to the bathroom on him. Let me see. Who
10: Shut
4: else?
10: Up. Dejan Love.
4: Yeah. If we got to deal with all of this, you got to stay in this group chat.
10: I guess so.
4: Y'all saw, the White House. All right. So, you know, Donald Trump got mad at CNN and MS Now and Politico to the point where he banned them from coming to the White House. Well, let me tell you what happened. All of the news outlets band together.
11: Damn.
4: They band together and say, oh, you ain't gonna let them into the White House? Well, none of us are coming in. Take a listen. Oh, this was Trump. Nobody can hear him. It was a ribbon cutting. There was nobody to cover him.
15: Right? So there is no microphone because the pool cameras aren't there. So maybe, Tim, this is one example of it backfiring just a little bit.
4: So that's what happened, basically.
10: Yeah. You know it's bad when Fox News says that I'm going to stand with MS Now and Politico. You know it's bad when Fox News, the people who are for you, turn against you.
4: Man, they said his approval rating is 29%. It's the lowest we've ever seen on any president living, alive, dead, anywhere. They were like, my God, 29%
10: insane,
4: approves
10: bro.
4: Of what he's done.
10: Yeah.
4: If that, if they do, and those who still approve, you go, what is wrong with you mentally?
10: Hey, no, but I heard a lot of Trumpers are turning against him as well because of them gas prices.
4: Yeah.
10: I heard even people that's voted for him.
4: But right. I'm saying the 29% who said he's doing a good job. Who are you?
10: Who are you? Who are you?
4: Who are you? And what is wrong with you mentally? I just want to know. Something must be wrong. It ain't all the way up there. All right. Hey, listen. Coming up, guys. Coming up, Trey G. He had a conversation with some guys about some of their favorite struggle meals. We're going to get up into that next. It's Didi in the Morning.
0: Didi in the Morning. The hits that power the party all day long. 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
1: Hey, good morning. It's Dee Dee in the morning. I got Trey G and comedian JJ Williamson with me. Guys, let me tell you something. This woman is doing it. She's got the second longest running syndicated talk show produced by Disney Entertainment coming back. Y'all, another season of Tamron Hall. Please welcome the star of her own show, Miss Tamron Hall.
2: All right.
3: Good morning.
1: All right. So, Tamron, hold on a second. I found out. How long have you been up? How long have you been up this morning? How many hours?
3: Oh, I've been up since 4 a.m.
4: It's that show grind.
1: Oh,
3: I've been up since 4 a.m. and I took my son to school and then came back home and I'm talking to y'all. So I'm
1: Hold on. No, Tamron, you're missing out because I saw something that said, they said Tamron Hall does three things in the morning.
3: I feed, pray, and call my mama. Yes, absolutely.
4: That's routine.
1: So, yeah. Tamron, I read that. They said there's one thing. It was an artist. They said she do three things.
3: That is exactly what I do. And in fact, you know, it's so interesting. You know, Dolly Parton recently passed away and I interviewed her years ago and I said to Dolly, I said, Dolly, come on, what do you do before she said, I pee and I pray. And I was like, you know what?
4: Come on.
3: Absolutely. Hey. So before I walk out those doors, every time when you see all those people screaming, just know I just peed and I just prayed.
4: Come
3: so
4: on.
3: That would be my second time. I at least get in two before I started.
1: I love that.
4: And the Lord is so pleased.
1: Right?
3: The Lord is so pleased. Amen.
1: Well, let me tell you something. You know, when you just said that about Dolly Parton, I think who everybody loved. Out of all of the people that you ever interviewed, who gave you the best advice or the best interview? You always go, it was so memorable.
3: So, okay, I love that you asked that. I actually didn't interview him, but I ran. So Lawrence Fishburne, I'm at an event with the Tate Brothers, Lorenz. I'm just name dropping here.
1: Go ahead, girl.
3: And his brothers, and they're doing this event. And I see Lawrence Fishburne and I'm like, you know, teary eyed. It's like when you see your parent after you got in trouble at school and you have this release of like, oh, somebody's gonna feel sorry for me. And I went over to him and we were chatting and I said, listen, they just let me go and it's so wrong. And my eyes are welling up. And he looked at me and he said, how long you been there? I said, 10 years. He said, it was time. I was like, okay, Morpheus, what am I, Neo? I'm looking for sympathy. And he's like, Neo, red pill, blue pill. It was time.
1: That's hilarious. It actually
3: gave me such perspective because I was like, you know what? 10 years, it was time. And sometimes relationships end, work ends.
1: Right.
3: It doesn't end exactly when our bank account wants it to end.
1: Yep.
3: The relationship doesn't end exactly when we're ready to go. Sometimes they're ready to go. And so for me, it really, I was like, okay, I'm not going to feel sorry for myself. I'm going to move on. So I didn't interview him, but it was one of those moments where I was like, this is it. I have learned.
1: That is awesome. All right. Let's talk about this. You're returning for season eight. You returned, I should say, for season eight. What can we expect here this year for season eight?
3: Oh my God, we have come out. I'm a Texan, so we came out like gunslingers. I mean, we got Jalen Brunson, even though I'm a Mavericks fan, I'm letting him in. Jalen Brunson and his family in the first ever daytime interview with Rick and Sandra. Really not just talking about how they won, but how do you raise a champion, right? Because whether you are a parent or not, how do you get back up when somebody says, you know, you're too short, you're too slow, you're not this? We've all been there. We all are there at different times in our lives where somebody is predicting our demise before we even have a chance to get on the game floor. So we're talking to them about, like, how do you raise a champion? And now they just announced their own management company. We are talking about legacy and how you just don't bet on someone else's brand, like him betting on the Knicks. How are they betting on the Brunson brand? So for us, it really has been great. I mean, we just had Tisha Campbell and her son, Zen. They have a beautiful book about their journey as a mother who loves her son and is afraid to let him go. But now he is just an internet sensation. In Vogue kicked off my birthday with me. We got Dion Cole coming out. His show, I don't know if you watch Average Joe. It's the best show on TV.
1: Is it?
3: Diaria from Detroit. And then, so we've got this exciting season. We're digging into something we've always done, which is relationships, you know, really talking about, we have a show coming up called The Chase, because there's a big controversy in the dating world about who should chase. And our women, some men feel that women don't allow them to chase. And it's like, we all want to be wanted, but who gets to chase? And is chase healthy for a relationship? So I look at you, you got extra deep,
4: No, no, for real. Because sometimes I do feel like that is a real conversation that needs to be had. Because sometimes the chase can also be exhausting, you know, especially if the person you're chasing seems like they don't want to be chased. you know?
3: Right, well, you have to have a chase knowing that there's a destination here, right?
4: Yeah,
3: because
4: exactly.
3: You're going to put in the work, but I'm not going to put in the work if it's not going anywhere. So we're digging into, you know, like from relationships to life, all of it. And, yeah. I believe truly that's why we're still on. And I just want to thank you, first of all, for talking to me this morning and also pointing out that we are in our eighth season. We do 170 shows a season.
1: Dang.
3: And yeah, wow. No, it's like a grind, but yeah. It feels so good because we're actually talking about something. You know, when you're around somebody, you host this show, when somebody is talking about something, the time goes fast.
1: Yeah, it does. It
3: when
1: does.
3: They Absolutely. Just, when they mouth just moving,
1: yeah.
3: You're like, is this over yet?
1: Yeah,
3: because so I think we can.
1: Hold on a second. Tamron, you're so good. I got to take a break. I mean, we enjoying this, but I got to take a break, okay?
3: No.
1: More
3: take a break.
1: With Tamron Hall coming up. It's Didi in the morning.
0: Yeah.
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1: It's Dee Dee in the morning along with Trey G and comedian JJ Williamson. We're talking with Tamron Hall, everybody.
2: Right. Hey, I almost called her Dr. Tamron Hall with the knowledge she's dropping today.
1: Yes, she is.
3: Don't say it, right.
4: You will not do that. People will start looking for my degree.
1: I know.
4: And then you're going to get me in trouble. Don't you do that.
1: Tamron, have you had her on?
4: Of course I did.
1: You did?
4: I had, of course I did.
1: After the controversy, I think I read. Was she on
4: No, no, no, no, no, no. No, no, we had her on before. We had her on before.
2: Right on.
4: And on our show, we did not refer to her as doctor because my show is under ABC News.
1: Mm.
4: ABC News will only let you call someone a doctor if it has a medical.
1: Wow. Okay. Okay.
4: Jason.
3: 8 seasons. You say you do 170 episodes a season. Have you ever had an episode that didn't go well that you wish?
4: Have you Googled me? Are you kidding me? What? No, of course I have. I often say, to be honest with you, it's not that people hate the question, they hate their answer. And then they get mad because you ask somebody something like, this is not to single her out because I have no issue with her.
1: Right.
4: But when Larsa Pippen was on and I said, you might be Larsa Pippen Jordan one day. And I don't know how that was offensive when you're dating Michael Jordan's son.
3: Right.
4: But she, you know, I guess, you know, articulated that she wasn't happy with it. And I was happy with it because it was a logical question.
2: Yeah.
4: So for me, it generally is, and I've learned this, people aren't mad at you guys interview people all day. They're mad at their answer.
2: I do love
4: that. Because the answer didn't come out.
2: I do love that. That's a great point.
1: You know what? It's interesting because you did, you answered the question of mine because I noticed after about season two or three, your guests shifted slightly and they felt a little bit more for us. Let me, I don't know how I can explain it. Okay.
2: Ghetto famous.
4: And people said, and actually, I'll be very transparent. There was somebody who actually said once, and I never really acknowledged it, that we had a lot of Black trauma guests, and it wasn't true. I'm a journalist. I don't have a type of person that I talk to because when you've been raised to be a journalist like I am, I talk to everybody.
1: Mm-hmm.
4: But I will say, and I'm going to stand on it, there were phenomenal shows that happened to have all Black casts that were not booked on other shows that my show booked. And one of my proudest moments of my life was when Michael said to me from The Wire, he said, listen, he couldn't get booked on other shows, even though he was one of the biggest stars of The Wire, because people just saw that character and didn't see how brilliant he was as an actor. So for me, if it's the cast of P-Valley, if it's the cast of The Shy, I'm not doing them any favors. Millions of people are watching.
1: Right.
4: They're doing me a favor.
1: Right.
4: And shame on any show that doesn't have the cast of The Shy on.
1: I love that.
3: Are there any dances out there that you wanted to learn, but you just cannot get down?
4: The Dougie. I can't do the Dougie.
1: You can't do the Dougie.
3: I can't do the Dougie.
2: Hey, Tamron, it's all in the shoulders. That's all it is. It's all in the shoulders.
4: Well, that's what they so. But tell my shoulders that. Thank you. I can't. And I'm a halfway decent dancer. I can't get the Dougie, and it is so frustrating for me.
1: Okay,
4: I feel like you diminish Blackness every
1: time. If you can't, I know it. I know.
4: I'm basically invisible at this point. Dougie.
1: Let me tell y'all something. Tamron, I'm going to be honest with you, and I'm really going to be 100% honest with you. Do you know, when I watch news anchors, they come across so stiff and stuffy and this, right? And you shouldn't have been doing no news. You got too much damn personality.
4: No, here's why I tell you.
1: What?
4: Because you got to put the role on for the job. We can't all be Meg Thee Stallion. I can't turn on Channel 7 News and be Meg Thee Stallion. You know, Reverend Al used to always tell me and Joy Reid, like, we can't all, you got to have your Mary J's, you got to have your Beyonce's, you got to have your Joy Reid. Because especially as Black women, you know, it is easy for people to see us as one-dimensional. So imagine you turn on the news and she's like, hey, girl, hey, it's 7 o'clock in the morning. You'd be like, it's news, lady. Tell me what happened in the traffic and weather.
1: I agree.
4: It's like but we all have our secret lives too, right?
1: Yeah.
4: We have our other side. I've been able to show both because I am a talk show host now who is also in news. But have you seen this trend this week? It says, But what I dress like at work, uh-huh. what I dress like in my real life.
1: Yeah, yeah.
4: We all have that code, you know what I mean? And you don't want to see what I have on right now. And thank God it's not what I had on that show. You don't want to see what I'm wearing right now.
1: You got a lot of personality. I love it. Congratulations to you. Season 8, everybody. You got to watch it. The Tamron Hall Show. And I tell you, she got some great guests on the way. Kendra Wilkinson. Let me see. Yes. Oh, not the cast of the Drop of Snowfall Saga.
4: Yes. Snowfall, most underrated, should have got Emmy.
2: Absolutely.
4: Tragedy in television.
3: Yes.
4: One of the best endings. Yes. They talk about Seinfeld and Sopranos. That ending with Franklin.
2: Come on,
4: I'm about to go. I got to go watch
1: it. She got to go watch
3: it. For real. Absolutely.
1: Okay. Here's how we're going to do it. Tamron's going to go watch that.
2: Yo.
1: Y'all go watch Tamron.
2: Tamron, yeah.
1: Okay.
4: I love
1: right. And then when you're done watching Tamron, come listen to us. That's how it works. All
3: come
1: right.
3: on now.
1: Y'all, this woman, her show again, returning for season 8. Make sure you support and watch. That's what it's about. Please clap it up for Miss Tamron Hall.
2: All right.
3: Tamron Hall. Yes.
1: It's Dee Dee in the morning.
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1: Hey, good morning. It's Dee Dee in the morning, and Trey, we got to salute somebody right now.
2: Huh?
1: We got to salute somebody right now.
2: Oh, yeah, do
1: it. You know, comedian J.J. Williamson, you know, we've been talking about the fact that J.J. has released his first comedy special. It's called Overlooked.
2: Yes.
1: You can go see it. It's on YouTube right now. Everyone's talking about it. Go to his YouTube channel. That would be The Real J.J. from The Sip.
2: Two peas.
1: Now that we got that out and everybody's been watching the special, JJ's been getting a lot of calls, y'all. JJ, you have appeared on, what was it? You did All the Smoke.
2: I did All the Smoke, man. I did a couple of popular podcasts out there in L.A. Man, getting ready to go out here and do Comics Unleashed
1: okay,
2: with Byron Allen.
1: All right, congratulations.
2: So, thank you very much, man. That will be airing on CBS. I'm getting ready to air that, man. So, yeah, things have been great since I... released my comedy special.
1: Right. Well, let me tell you something right now. Because you did that and you've been performing all over the country, somebody caught up. Some woman has something to say. She gave a review. I guess you did a comedy show with a bunch of greats.
2: Yes, I did.
1: Yes.
2: In the ATL.
1: Yes, you did. Well, this woman had something to say about the greats and you. You need to take a listen. Everybody listen.
3: Now I got to do stuff right after so you don't forget, y'all. The comedy show was amazing. Cheryl Underwood is still hilarious. So cool seeing people that you saw on TV growing up. Mark Curry was funny. Tony Rock was cool. D-Ray was cool. But let me tell you who stole the show. If you haven't heard of J.J. Williamson. Is it Williams or Williamson?
4: Williamson.
3: Yes, I was right. J.J. Williamson. Go check him out. He was hilarious from the beginning to the end, okay? Go and check him out.
2: Yeah, man. I appreciate that love, man. You know, people that never heard of me or seen me, man, you know, I feel like I be trying to conquer them when I go on stage, man. So, you know, I still got that hunger, that passion, that drive to be very successful. Or I love what I do, passionate about it, man. And seem like people like me a little bit.
1: I know,
2: bit.
1: And there's something they kind of like you.
2: Yeah, they kind of like me
1: a little
2: bit.
1: I used to love what you say. You used to always say about you going to give them some giggles. What you always say?
2: I'm going to give them a few giggles.
1: You appreciate that.
2: And I appreciate them few little giggles. I appreciate them. It's crazy how little phrases get catchy like that, man.
1: Yeah.
2: I appreciate the few little giggles.
1: I love that when you say that.
2: I appreciate the few little giggles.
1: I think that's beautiful. That absolutely. Woman right there, that's the way, that's how you salute, right?
2: No, absolutely. Thank you, thank you,
5: I'm
2: thank
5: sure
2: you.
5: I'm sure you never get old.
2: Yeah. So go check my special out right now, YouTube.
1: Mm-hmm. All right, and what's next? Who are you performing with next? When are you going to see somebody going to see you on
2: tour? I'm going to be in Oakland, Pleasanton, California real soon doing the comedy club out there, man. So
1: dang.
2: Make sure you...
1: Oakland?
2: Oakland. I'm going to go to that Bay Area.
5: Blow the whistle.
2: Come on now.
1: You know, right, my now. Grandmother lived all in right. Palo Alto, so I know all about Oakland, Palo Alto area.
2: Yeah.
1: Okay.
2: Well, tell your mama send her friends.
1: All right. That's my grandmama. She's in heaven, but it's okay.
2: Oh, God. Hey, send a text down. Put it on social media.
5: Oh, God.
2: I know everybody up there following you.
5: Tell her bring God when she comes.
2: Come on now. He can show up sometime.
1: He can give up a few little giggles.
5: Yeah, he can give up a few little giggles.
2: At least bring John.
5: Gabriel or somebody.
1: Y'all make sure whenever you get a chance to see this man, and how can they follow you, JJ?
2: Please follow me on all the platforms, The Real JJ from The Sip on Instagram, TikTok, and YouTube.
1: Yep, Real JJ from The Sip. Two P's. All right, listen, our hot topic's on the way to Dee Dee in the morning.
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7: Good Tuesday morning. I'm Megan Vaselli with 6 News. CNN, MS Now, and Politico file a lawsuit against the Trump administration. This comes after the president suddenly announced he was banning the three outlets due to reporting he considers fake news. On social media, the administration defended the move, saying White House access is a privilege, not a right. But in the joint lawsuit, the outlets cite the First Amendment of the Constitution, which in part protects freedom of the press. Today, we expect former Vice President Kamala Harris to visit Michigan. She plans to campaign alongside Democratic nominee for U.S. Senate Abdul El-Sayed in Detroit. According to reports, the two will participate in a roundtable focused on black maternal health. This comes after the former VP endorsed El-Sayed in his campaign against Republican former Congressman Mike Rogers. For the latest news, weather, and sports, be sure to tune into 6 News, and we're always online at WLNS.com.
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1: Hey, it's Dee Dee in the Morning with Dee Dee's weekly download from Capital Area District Libraries. This week's title is A Murder for Miss Hortense by Mel Pennant. A murder in a tight-knit Windrush community in Birmingham, England, has ties to a 30-year-old case that still haunts retired nurse Miss Hortense. 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
9: Hey, Mid-Michigan, this is Ian Kress from the WLNS Sports Department. Week 2 of the NFL season wrapped up last night with the LA Rams taking down the New York Giants 28-6. Giants quarterback Jackson Dart left the game early with an injury, and it is believed Dart suffered a sprained MCL based on initial exams, according to ESPN. The Lions will return to action on Sunday when they welcome in former defensive coordinator Aaron Glenn and the New York Jets. The Lions will be looking to bounce back after the loss to the Bills on Thursday Night Football. Head coach Dan Campbell did announce yesterday that cornerback Avante Maddox will be out for the season after a foot injury he suffered against the Bills. Have a good Tuesday.
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19: I'm Storm Tracker 6 meteorologist Katie Nicolau. Here are the look at your forecast. Today, high temperatures will be in the low 60s with partly cloudy skies and some gusty winds, possibly up to 20 to 25 miles per hour. Tonight, lows will be near 50 with partly cloudy skies. Then for the day tomorrow, it's still partly cloudy, but we could have some isolated rain showers.
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2: All right, let me just say we're going to get into it. We're going to get into the hot topics here, right? Yep. And the reason why we got to do that is, did you hear Money Long? I can't with Money Long.
3: Yeah.
2: Trey.
3: I've heard that a lot on social media lately.
2: Everybody's talking. Now she's talking about the VIP section.
3: Yeah.
2: First she was talking about restaurants. Now she's talking about VIP.
3: All right.
2: Girl, stay home. I got to tell you what she said. Here we go.
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2: Before we talk about Money Long, can we talk about the family that was on vacation in Turks and Caicos? Remember they got an Airbnb?
3: Okay.
2: And they said while they were there, they got robbed at the Airbnb, which was scary. And we were all talking about this last week. Well, now they're speaking out. Take a listen.
6: It's a trip Andrea Williams was looking forward to.
7: You go to celebrate a birthday and then it turns into a nightmare.
6: She and other family members and friends booked a luxury Airbnb right on the water called Aqua Blue Beach Villas. Everything was going fine until the night before Labor Day as they sat on the back porch.
7: A group of men just walked up and they had machetes, they had guns, and they was like, they had sticks. They was like, don't move.
6: According to the Atlanta residents, seven masked men were part of a home invasion that they say looked like something out of a movie. The suspects took their money, passports, jewelry, phones, and purses. The Atlanta residents say they didn't think they would leave the island alive.
7: And I'm just like, please don't do this. And they just like, shut up before I kill you.
6: Latoya Zachary was in a locked room when the invasion happened. She messaged the Airbnb host to call police. Officers responded, but by that point, the suspects were gone.
2: So, it sounds like they knew that it's always an Airbnb home.
3: Yeah.
2: So when you know, you get what I'm saying? That's the only thing about Airbnb sometimes now. They're targeted as you know that that's an Airbnb home, which means it's going to be transients, or I guess, you know what I mean? Like you're going to have different people in and out.
3: Yeah.
2: And stuff like that. So you kind of know, which is scary and sad now.
3: It's so, it's not funny, like, ha-ha, but it's so wild, too, because a friend of mine is actually going to Turks and Caicos this week.
2: And
3: actually,
2: they doing an Airbnb?
3: Airbnb.
8: No.
3: Yeah. Turks and Caicos, Airbnb. And I was like, hey, just be mindful. Keep your ears up and don't. When you go out to these places like the club and these restaurants, make sure ain't nobody following you back to the crib too. Because you just never know.
2: Yeah.
3: Literally, just overseas, you never know.
2: True. Did y'all see this with Money Long? Money Long, what is she saying now?
3: She is talking about Atlanta restaurant culture. Not really club culture, but Atlanta restaurant culture. She pretty much is saying when she goes out to a restaurant or a club, I guess for that matter, when she gets a section, she normally is by herself. She say, I ain't no damn girl's girl.
9: Not a girl's girl. I don't have no section. I'm sitting by myself. I'm that type of girl. I get a whole section to be by myself. I don't like to be touched. I don't like them big old crowds of people. I like to be by myself. I might be with one or two other people, maybe. But I don't mind going out by myself. I know when I was younger, I used to get sections. And it would be girls that came over and tried to sit in my section. And be like, oh, I'm just resting my feet. I'd be like, oh, you're just not. You're not. I pay for this section. You're not. Go find somewhere to sit.
2: Okay, you know what? She needs to, her and Brian McKnight need to do a duet together at this point.
3: Why Brian McKnight?
2: Because it just feels like the two of them are just saying things sometimes and there's something happening in their career and they feel toxic and they feel they don't want nobody. There's a negativity there. There's something what's going on?
3: Somebody, I saw in a comment section, somebody said, Money Long, it's just her energy. It's so draining to me.
2: Yeah.
3: Her energy is so draining, Lil.
2: What? It's like, are you happy? You're not happy.
3: And I don't see how you can't be.
2: You
3: have the world. You have a beautiful child. You are single. You know what I'm saying? You got all this money. You have all these things, all these accolades. You should be a little bit more nice, a little kinder.
2: And happier. Like,
3: a little kinder.
2: And you made it.
3: Yeah. You got your health.
2: Right.
3: My God, bro. Something to be thankful for.
2: Right. Let's move on. Chris Brown, let's talk about this.
3: Oh, yep. So, you know, Chris Brown and Usher on the R&B tour, City to City, worldwide. They were actually going viral yesterday because there was a girl who was about to get pulled on stage, but she fought the urge because of her relationship.
10: Put a finger down if you was at the Chris Brown concert and one of his security guards asked you to come on stage for him and you get scared. So you ask your mom. You tell your mom, and your mom literally started freaking out, like, yes, go. But you're in a relationship, so you just tell the man, like, I don't know. And he say, okay, well, if you don't know, then I'm just, you know, we just can't, we're not going to be able to put you on stage because you're not sure.
3: The mama said, well, I'm sure for you. Go on up there.
2: Dang it.
3: Damn that relationship and that man.
2: Yeah, you ain't lying. If I'm that man and I see that mama and I come to the house, I'm going to have a problem with her.
3: Oh, yeah, for sure. I'm sorry.
0: I ain't saying hey mama to her
3: at all.
0: At all. Call you
3: hey,
0: Sheryl. First name. Hey, Sherry.
3: Hey, Felicia.
2: Bye, Felicia.
3: Yeah, bye, all Felicia.
2: Right. Hey, listen.
3: Bye, Felicia.
2: Here's the deal. Coming up, you guys. Get ready. Is too many failed relationships a red flag when dating someone? That's on the way. It's Dee Dee in the Morning.
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2: It's Dee Dee in the morning with Trey G and comedian JJ Williams, and I sure hope your morning is going great.
3: I know it is, because you're listening to us.
2: Mm-hmm.
3: That's why.
2: Yes, and we appreciate you listening. Thank you so much.
3: Indeed.
2: Hey, we were in here talking off the air about this, this statement that Jason Lee from Hollywood Unlocked was talking about Megan Thee Stallion. And he said something about Megan Thee Stallion that, you know what's so interesting to me? We heard this a lot about Halle Berry at one point.
3: Mm. Yeah.
2: We heard this about Jennifer Lopez. Right. Take a listen to what he said.
4: She doesn't have a record of real successful relationships.
2: Mm. Do y'all pay attention to that? When you're dating, do you pay attention to that?
3: I do. I mean, my eyebrows do go up, man. You've been in some relationships, and you're a beautiful woman. You're fine. You got a gray head on your shoulder. You're definitely a catch. Why can't you stay in a relationship?
2: Mm.
3: Now, I am going to put in the effort to see if I can break that cycle.
2: Okay.
3: I will put that effort in to see if I can, you know, change that, you know, that narrative about you.
2: And then you date her, and then you go, now I see why.
3: Now, yeah, I'm a boy. And I'm going to tell her, too. Now I see why you like that. I see why you be single.
5: Yeah.
3: Somebody tried to tell me about your ass, but I ain't want to believe it. So, I mean, it's concerning just a tad bit for me.
2: Yeah. What about you, Trey?
5: I don't think it matters quite as much. Like, don't get me wrong. Like, yes, it's something where you kind of like, okay, I'm going to take inventory of that. But I really don't think that it matters, because it could have been those other people. You know what I'm saying?
2: All of them?
5: Yes. It could have been those other people. You could be the most loving, supportive person, and they just wasn't in a space and place appreciate that.
2: Good point.
5: You know what I'm saying?
2: Yeah.
5: It could really genuinely be those other people. So if you go into it thinking like, oh, well, damn, what's wrong with you? Why, you already kind of sabotaging a relationship before you even start.
3: But it was 13 of them, though, Trey.
5: You just had a 13-ish dude.
3: Yeah, I guess
2: so. Unlucky 13.
3: Unlucky 13.
5: Wow. 13-ish dude.
2: I'll tell you something. For me, I do will say this. Like, for instance, I was saying to JJ, there would be some women would say, ooh, I love a guy like JJ. And I would be like, well, why would you like a guy like JJ? You know what they'll say? Because he likes being in relationships.
3: Uh-huh.
5: Mm-hmm.
2: There are some people who enjoy, and you look up and go, they like long-term, they like relationships,
5: sure.
2: Right? And so I think that is important when you pay attention to somebody's track. To me, I would look at it. I want to know, you know, if... what it was like in the past, you know, if you had long-term relationships, what were you like? I mean, at least had one or two.
5: But why does it matter so heavy?
2: It would have mattered to me, because I want to know going forward where your headspace is at when it comes to relationships. Are you a person?
5: But what if you were in a totally different space back then, right? Mm-hmm. And then now it's like, okay, I've done the work. I've matured. I've even went to counseling and stuff like that. I've changed things about... Right, but I'm just saying, what if those things have taken place and happened, but you still looking at the old person and what happened?
2: So you don't look at that at all. That wouldn't scare you at all, knowing that a woman that you beaten with, because again, they used to say that about Halle Berry. Remember, Halle Berry can't keep a relationship.
5: Yeah.
2: Jennifer Lopez can't stay married, huh?
5: I feel like at this point you would meet now. We together, so we gonna see if we are a match. I don't care what you did in your past. It matters what we do from this point moving forward. That's it. That's all. Everything else don't really like.
2: You're a good guy.
5: It don't count for me.
3: Anyone, yeah, he amazing man, man. Isn't he? Yeah.
5: It just don't count. Especially if it was their fault.
2: Because if somebody told me I'm dating somebody like, girl, you know, he can't seem, none of them girls stick. All of them girls be gone, like, quick.
5: Yo.
2: And I'll be like, really? And you're right, JJ. Maybe I would try, and then he'd kick me to the curb. I'd be like, damn it!
3: Damn!
2: I should have known better.
5: What about if they said, damn, all them girls cheated on, bro? Like, and he's like a good dude.
2: Then guess what I would say? I don't want him.
3: Damn.
2: Let me tell you why. Clearly, there was a reason why they, and I don't even need to know. If all 13 that's of them fine. Cheated on
3: cheated
2: him.
3: Cheated on you?
2: Bye-bye, yeah. I'm gone.
3: That's fine.
2: Yeah. I'd be like, and then I'm going to be the 14th to figure out why they cheat, and then go, girl, I see why they cheated.
5: How is he the problem? Because they couldn't be faithful. That's insane.
2: He could be the problem.
3: Yeah.
5: That's
3: sound like a wedge in his wood.
2: Yeah, thank you, JJ.
3: What
2: you call it? A wedge. In his wood. Thank you. That's why I said, nah.
5: Boy, that's some lingo there.
3: Yeah, it wasn't that one.
5: Hell nah.
3: Yeah, I don't even know what it meant.
2: Okay, that's we want to know, is that a red flag to you? What do you think about this? Because here's Jason Lee out here talking about Meg Thee Stallion, talking about she ain't had no successful relationship. Does that matter to y'all? Like, ladies, if there's a man and you found out he ain't had not one successful relationship, are you interested in him at all? I mean, are you going, and fellas, what about you? You heard this woman can't keep a man, right? You look up and go, what happened? What's going, fellas, you okay? You want that? Y'all like a challenge though, right?
5: Not necessarily. Nah, we like for it to be free flowing and easy.
2: You gotta wonder why though. You go, why can't
5: it'll make you wonder. It won't make you stop.
2: Okay.
5: Yeah, it makes you wonder. It won't make you stop.
2: Wait, hold on. It make you wonder where you go in there and then you try to date her and then you go, well, I see why.
5: No.
2: All right. We want to know this because you heard what this man has said about Megan Thee Stallion. Is that a red flag, though, y'all? If somebody can't keep a man or a woman, is that a red flag to you about that person? Let us know right now at 833. Talk to Dee Dee.
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2: 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Hey, it's Dee Dee in the morning with Dee Dee's weekly download from Capital Area District Libraries. This week's title is A Murder for Miss Hortense by Mel Pennant. A murder in a tight-knit Windrush community in Birmingham, England has ties to a 30-year-old case that still haunts retired nurse Miss Hortense, and she'll stop at nothing to find out why. This is a wonderful audiobook. To stream or download this or other featured titles, just visit cadl.org/Stacks
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0: The hits that power the party. Stax 92.1.
1: So we were talking about, you know, Jason Lee with Hollywood Unlocked came out. And basically, what did that man say? Y'all heard that man basically said that Megan can't keep a man. Take a listen what he
2: said. She doesn't have a record of real successful relationships.
1: All right. You hear that? He says she don't have a record of real successful relationships. So we're curious, is that a red flag to you? Trey G says no.
3: Yeah, no, I don't think it's no red flag.
4: I say yes.
1: JJ says yes.
3: I just look at it like, I mean, shoot, she here now. Mm-hmm. We here with this at this point. Yeah. And why is it a red flag what you did? What you doing now?
1: I'm with JJ. It's a red flag to me. I'm like, what is wrong with you that you can't keep nobody or nobody wants to stay with you? Hey, good morning. Who's this?
5: This is Mandy.
1: Okay, Mandy, is it a red flag? You heard what Jason Lee is saying about Megan Thee Stallion saying she ain't had no successful relationship. Is that a red flag to you?
5: Yes.
1: Really?
5: I just broke up with somebody earlier this year for that.
1: Why?
5: He was moving too fast.
1: Mm-hmm.
5: He had two failed marriages and everything was good, but he moved too fast. He, I love you a month after. I want to meet the family. I'm like, oh, no, no. Mm-hmm. But he was serial dater. That's what he does. And it came out. And I was like, that's unattractive.
1: Serial dater. And he had, he had been married. How long were his marriages?
5: Like, one was 6 years and one was 2 years.
1: Oh, yeah. He didn't get too far.
5: He was finding somebody else to marry. I'm like, it's not me.
1: Okay, so that was a red flag to you. All right, perfect. Thank you for your call. I appreciate it. Hey, good morning. Who's this?
6: Hey, what's up? This is Dre.
1: Okay, guys, it's Dre. Now, Dre, you know, you heard what Jason Lee said. He says that Megan Thee Stallion hasn't had a successful relationship at all. We're curious, do you find that to be a red flag with people if they haven't had a successful relationship?
6: Yeah, that's a red flag, yellow flag. That's every flag.
1: Damn.
4: Damn.
1: Why?
6: Yeah, because you out of there. Because, look. For one, why you can't keep a man? You grown.
1: Mm-hmm.
6: You a grown woman.
1: Mm-hmm.
6: Why you can't keep a man? Why you can't get it together?
1: Mm.
6: And that's the same that go for these women out here. They granny still single.
1: Mm.
6: They mama still
1: Damn.
6: Single.
1: Damn.
6: Still can't get a man.
1: Damn.
6: Yeah. It's a flag right there. You got to look at the granny, the mama.
1: Damn.
6: You got to look everywhere.
1: Dre done made this. Yeah. Hey, hold on a second. Dre done made being by yourself and being difficult like hereditary. He said, look at your mama and your grandmama.
4: Damn.
1: Wow.
6: Yeah.
4: And pass the down is what you're saying, huh?
6: Yeah, that's what they be doing. You got to pay attention, man. And if they ain't right, they ain't coming from a two-parent household.
1: Damn.
6: Or if they ain't got nothing going on, that's, you know what I'm saying?
1: Yeah.
6: You don't get away.
1: Damn, Dre. All right.
6: Around.
1: Thank you very much for your call, Dre. I appreciate your call and your honesty. Boy, are you honest, too. Hey, good morning. Who's this?
7: Good morning.
1: Hey.
7: This is Tyrone.
1: All right, listen. Here's what we're talking about. You heard that Jason Lee from Hollywood Unlocked came out, and he made this statement about Meg Thee Stallion. And here's what he said. I just want you to hear it again. Here's what he said.
2: She doesn't have a record of real successful relationships.
1: Okay. With that being said, do you think that's a red flag?
7: I do.
1: You do?
7: I really do think that's a red flag.
1: Why? What if it's just she couldn't get these guys aren't the right guys? It's end of story.
7: It's something going on. It's something going on when you can't get it. Just like you said about Halle Berry and J-Lo. It's something going on that they not...
4: But that's the craziest. It's the craziest thing, right? Because Halle Berry got a man right now.
1: She got one now. I mean,
4: and,
1: like,
4: and they seem like they are really well together. Hold up, real quick. They seem like they mesh really well together.
1: Yes.
4: So she found that person that actually was missing in her life.
1: Yeah.
4: And he didn't care anything about those dudes from the past. He just was like, I want to see what this woman is about. Point blank, period. And didn't care at all with those other dudes' experience.
1: Unfortunately, it's taken her to 60 before she found this dude.
4: But it don't matter. Yeah. It don't matter what age it happened. It happened.
1: I agree. I agree with that though. But I mean, I'm just saying. For years, people used to say that about her, didn't they? Everybody used to say that.
4: But if he had to use what y'all logic is saying, he wouldn't have been with the person that brings him so much joy right now.
1: Yeah.
4: And which is so crazy to me.
1: So do you hear what Trey is saying, sir?
7: I hear what Trey is saying, and I agree with Trey. I do agree with Trey. But as a point of conversation, it makes you say, it makes you wonder what's going on over there.
4: I'm going to definitely wonder.
7: Why can't Halle Berry keep a man? What's going on with it?
4: I don't think we asking, do it make you wonder? Yeah, it's going to make me wonder. Do it make you not want to move forward with that person? Do it make you want to break up? Not like not actually get into a relationship with them, I think.
1: Would you not?
4: It's going to make me wonder.
1: Let me ask you, sir. You wouldn't get into a relationship with someone who hasn't had a successful track record?
7: No, because it's a challenge to me. I'm going to shoot my shot. I'm going to give that person a chance.
1: Okay.
7: I don't believe our past defines it.
1: Okay.
7: I don't believe our past defines us in a relationship.
4: I can see it.
7: Trey made a good representation of that about how we grow, how we mature.
4: No.
7: How, you know, you can't succeed until you fail. So,
1: okay. All right.
7: You know, it's just...
4: And look, you single too.
1: Thank you for your call.
4: We both sent her single, so that means it didn't work out for both of us. Mm. So now I'm the issue because I'm single too.
1: Okay, good point, Trey.
4: Like, come on, bro.
1: All right, well, what do y'all think?
4: We have some wild opinions about dating.
1: All right, y'all heard what Jason Lee had to say. Jason Lee is out here talking about Megan Thee Stallion and he had no successful relationship. And he's making it seem like it's a red flag. So we want to know, is it a red flag to you? If you see and you meet somebody and they don't have no successful track record. You heard the lady call up earlier. She said that man kept getting married.
4: You the red flag that you're afraid of, though. Think about that.
1: So we want to know, is that a red flag? Can't keep a relationship? What are you thinking, huh? What is going on? What are your thoughts? 833. Talk to Dee Dee.
8: That's 833-825-5233.
1: It's Dee Dee in the morning.
9: Dee Dee in the morning. The hits that power the party all day long. 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
1: So, listen, we've been getting into it about, me and Trey really been getting into it all day today, about this one.
2: I can't believe y'all do this. This early in the morning.
1: I don't know why.
3: It's like a daily thing at this point.
1: Oh, ain't it?
3: It's like a daily thing.
1: He just be trying to get up under my skin, that's all.
3: We just two totally different people.
2: Yeah. And the fact that y'all argue, but y'all still smile at one another while you do it.
1: Don't, because I really like him, though. I really like this guy right here, you know?
3: Oh, it goes for one of us then.
1: All right. Here's the deal. We were talking about, let me tell y'all what happened. So, what's the guy's name? Jason Lee.
2: Right.
1: From Hollywood Unlocked. He came out here and he made some statements about Megan Thee Stallion. And take a listen.
4: She doesn't have a record of real successful relationships.
1: Okay. Now, I thought that was like, I didn't know people paid attention to that. Y'all pay attention to that. People pay attention to when you don't have successful relationships.
3: Which is wild to me. I think people like pay attention to it, but it shouldn't stop you from dealing with somebody.
1: All right. So it got us to asking this question about, is it a red flag to you? Hey, good morning. Who's this?
5: Good morning. This is Crystal. I'm the type of person that believes that there's everybody for somebody. And if you're in relationship after relationship, it's obvious you are not picking the right person. You're
2: right.
5: Looking before you leave.
1: Oh.
5: So if you're in relationships with other people that you're really not supposed to be in, then of course you can miss that person that you're supposed to be with. And I'm a prime example. My mom and dad have been together since they were 14 and 15.
1: Wow.
5: They're still together.
1: Mm-hmm.
5: I was a serial dater as well because I knew that there was somebody out here for me.
2: Right.
1: Okay.
5: I've been in a relationship now 17 years.
1: Ooh.
5: We're happy. We're healthy.
2: Come on. We
5: have two kids. You know, there's a point in your life where you have to stop accepting what you're accepting just to be in a relationship.
2: Right.
1: Good point.
5: So,
3: right.
5: Yeah,
3: I think, Crystal, I think you said something too. Folks can't have a bad picker. Like, that's a real thing.
1: Mm-hmm.
3: It's got a bad picker.
5: It is.
1: Yeah.
3: Maybe your type just toxic.
1: Your type is toxic.
5: Or you're looking at people that you would see with others that have been in relationships for a long time. Just because they've been in a relationship for a lengthy amount of time doesn't mean they're necessarily right for that person.
2: Right.
5: Some people stay to be in a relationship.
2: True. Come on.
1: Good
5: but
1: point.
5: Are you truly happy?
2: Come on.
1: Awesome.
2: Talking
1: Thank you very much, Chris. We appreciate your call.
2: Preach.
1: That's kind of interesting, though. I love what she said.
2: That's real.
1: Hi, good morning. Who is this? Is Jerrica?
6: Yes, this is. Okay, I love Jason Lee. Okay, we're fellow Leo.
1: Mm-hmm.
6: But at the same time, I'm going to flip this on him. Why does it have to be her unsuccessfulness? Because she didn't keep the relationship that was failing her. I don't understand that. Like, if a relationship is failing you,
2: get
6: you're
2: out.
6: The problem because you got to get up out of it.
2: Get out of there.
6: I don't understand that.
2: Get out of there.
6: Right. I mean, and it might be just me because I've been divorced twice and married three times, working on the third one.
1: Uh-uh.
6: But these dudes be sending out red flags for me. So why should I stay?
3: Why should I stay?
6: With waving out their flag?
1: Yeah. No, Jerrica,
6: I'm trying to get my white flag on.
2: Come on.
1: So, Jerrica, how long were you married? How long were you married?
6: Oh, man. Okay. Each time, 12 years, 15 years.
1: Oh, wow. Okay.
6: Yeah. I'm an old granny now, but hey.
1: Mm-hmm.
3: Nah, ain't no nothing.
1: Wow.
3: No,
1: but you're working on a third marriage now?
6: Man, I'm working on the third divorce already.
1: All right.
6: Okay. If the man is showing you flaws, how many times do you got to stay loyal to flaws?
2: Come on.
1: Good point.
2: Real
1: but you
2: deal.
1: Know what? They were talking about pickers and everything. Sometimes people don't, their pickers are off, right? They need to learn how to pick.
6: Okay, maybe that's the one red flag me and Megan got, is we don't pick the right one the first time.
1: Yeah.
6: Halle Berry had great men. Eric Benet is a great man, maybe with the sex addiction, but hey!
1: Okay, all right. Thank you.
6: Come on now.
1: Thank you, Jerrica. Thank you for your call. I appreciate it.
3: The one lady said something too that was real honest. Some people stay in relationships just because they can't even be with themselves.
1: I agree with that.
3: Like, they don't want to be by themselves.
1: I agree with that too. I agree. But you know, you said something too that my mother used to always tell me. She used to always say to me, you have a type, and clearly your type ain't working for you.
3: Your type toxic.
1: So you gotta switch types, maybe.
3: 100%.
1: Hey, good morning. Who's this? You got our last call. What do you think about this? You know,
7: What's good, dude? What's up, Jay? What's up, Trey?
3: What's poppin'?
1: What are your thoughts, sir?
7: Well, this is the deal. To answer your question, it's definitely a red flag.
1: Mm-hmm.
7: You know, it's called the laws of attraction.
1: Mm-hmm.
7: Like, if you keep getting an odd relationship, it's because you odd. You know, any number divisible by itself. So you got to check the common denominator. Mm-hmm. And that's just the point blank. That's just the math of it, you know.
1: Yep.
7: And a lot of times I think, like, people now, especially men, just because you got a, you know, a pretty face and your teeth straight and your slim waist don't make you a catch of the date. Mm. You know, you got to check the Carfax. Mm. You know, check underneath the hood. Like,
1: not the Carfax.
0: Damn.
3: Hey, you giving them too much game, too bad. Yeah. You taking them too bad.
7: I'm giving them too much trace.
3: You got to check the Carfax. Perfect.
0: So, in other words, we need to go to Kelly Blue Book.
3: Yeah.
7: You know, see what kind of wreck he had. What kind of hell damage may be in their body. You know what I mean? It's just kind of thing. So even with the case of, you know, Meg, like, she may be, you know, she may look good aesthetically, right. You know, but that ain't got nothing to do with when the door's closed. She may be a psycho.
3: That boy called me when he said, you ain't the catch of the day.
1: All right. Yeah. Sir, thank you for your call,
3: you
1: sir.
3: You ain't the
1: thank
3: catch
1: you.
3: Of the day.
1: I appreciate you. All right. We appreciate all the calls.
3: Hey, he said, just because you got a pretty face and a slim waist don't mean you the catch of the day.
0: Hey.
1: All right. We appreciate all the calls this morning.
3: Yeah. I'm going to use it.
1: If you couldn't get through, please hit me up at DD in the morning.
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11: Good Tuesday morning. I'm Megan Viselli with 6 News. Some classes at Michigan State will return to in-person instruction today after a power outage over the weekend forced a shift to virtual learning yesterday. University officials say administrative work functions on campus can resume fully today and dining services will continue without interruption. Meanwhile, staff will let students know on a case-by-case basis whether their class is in person or online. A months-long ramp rebuilding starts this morning at the I-96 Grand River Avenue interchange in Brighton. The westbound Grand River entrance ramp to eastbound I-96 will shut down, as will one westbound lane of Grand River from Chalice Road to the I-96 bridge. This is expected to last until mid-November. However, the ramp will reopen this Saturday and Sunday only for the Destination Hollow event. 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
24: Hey, Mid-Michigan, this is Ian Kress from the WLNS Sports Department. The Detroit Tigers are in the final week of the regular season. On Sunday, they were officially eliminated from postseason contention. They began a series with the Washington Nationals yesterday and would take game one of the series 9-2. The game was played at Comerica Park. That is not what we will be saying, though, next year. It was made official yesterday that the ballpark the Tigers play in will be changed from Comerica Park to Fifth Third Park. It's been Comerica Park since it opened in the year 2000, so that'll certainly take some getting used to for a lot of Tiger fans across the country. Have a good Tuesday.
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25: I'm Storm Tracker 6 meteorologist Katie Nicolau. Here are the look at your forecast. Today, high temperatures will be in the low 60s with partly cloudy skies and some gusty winds, possibly up to 20 to 25 miles per hour. Tonight, lows will be near 50 with partly cloudy skies. Then for the day tomorrow, it's still partly cloudy, but we could have some isolated rain showers.
23: Find the 7-day weather forecast at stacks921.com.

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2: Hey, good morning. It's Didi in the morning on this Tuesday, September 22nd. Hey, listen, I'm going to say it again. Join us on the One Voyage cruise. We're going out there. We got 34 days, y'all, before we on this cruise. Hey.
3: Come on.
2: 34 days you got to get together to join us. There's going to be so many celebrities. It's a ton of celebrities. I mean, a ton.
3: Yeah.
2: Thousands will be on this boat, and you too. And it's going to be great. And guess what? It starts at $1,900. But if you go and use my code Didi, that's D-E-D-E, if you go on to One Voyage cruise, you're going to save $500 on board, so make sure you do that.
3: Come on.
2: Let's get right to the hot topics, though, y'all, because as you hear, there are new stars. A new star is born. They said several stars. Hmm. And it could be your child, everybody. It could be your child, brother, sister, cousin. Let's go.
4: Turn this TV off.
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2: Okay, so tell me, who's Tyrese Halliburton, and what was this story? Anybody see the story he said about his wedding?
6: Yes, Tyrese Halliburton plays for who's JJ?
7: The Indiana Pacers.
6: Mm-hmm. That's right. Yep, he plays for the Indiana Pacers. He was doing an interview with Speedy Norman, formerly of Complex Magazine, and he was talking about his upcoming wedding. You know, he just proposed to his fiance. They're okay. Getting married, and he was looking for somebody, an artist, a big R&B artist, to perform at the wedding. He say they charging way too much for 30 minutes of performance.
8: Prices is kind of crazy. I was not prepared for that.
9: What are people talking these days for a performance?
8: 30 minutes?
9: Yeah.
8: 750 bands? 30 minutes?
9: You're lying.
8: I swear, bro.
9: 750?
8: I was shocked. I was like, that's not happening.
9: No.
8: There's no chance.
9: No,
8: I'm not.
9: It's almost a ticket for half an hour. No.
8: And I said, like, yo, I'll pay for all the accommodations. I got you.
9: Who was, like, your dream list? Like, who's somebody that you really would have loved to?
8: Like, it would have been really cool to get, like, Neo or Usher, but Usher don't do weddings. I don't know if Neo does weddings. If he does, he on tour right now. Mm-hmm. So that was, like, out of the picture. I ain't gonna say who was trying to whack me $750,000, but there was a few artists that were trying to go there. There's no chance that was happening.
9: Did they know it was you?
8: Yeah, they knew it was me.
2: Wow.
6: He said they went so far as to like exchange information with each other. Uh-huh. The artist was like, yeah, reach out to my manager and they'll give you a price on everything and we'll get it arranged. He reached out to the manager. The manager said $750, and the artist, he reached back out to them. The artist never hit him back.
3: Damn.
6: They left him on scene.
2: That is a lot of money, though.
3: Yeah.
7: Hey, man, you can book me. I'm for 30 minutes. Give me $750.
6: Shut up.
7: And I'll perform.
2: That's $750?
7: Yeah, just $750.
6: At least ask for $7,000.
7: And feed me.
2: Right. Yeah.
7: Damn.
6: That show you how fake the industry is.
7: Yeah, it is, though.
6: It's so fake, man.
2: Damn.
6: It's ridiculous.
2: Hey, so DDG said there's new stars anyway, so we need to stop trying. He should have never booked one of them stars.
6: Facts.
2: He needs these new stars.
6: DDG say now the new stars are the streamers in the game.
10: The stigma that have on streamers is false reality. Streamers are celebrities. Streamers are the new celebrities, whether you like it or not. All right? That's just what it is. What's the definition of a celebrity, bro? Stop trying to act like just because he's stream, he just regular. No, playing with real M's. Having real fans, real motion in real life. Just because he can crack a joke or two, don't make him lame. You're gonna get hit by a streamer, bro. You gotta understand that. It ain't, she might fuck a streamer before she fuck a rapper. Mm. All this stigma y'all have around content creators, y'all need to let it go. That's why y'all lame. Y'all having this little streamer letting it know. Getting camera come off. We just like you. Nigga gotta entertain, bro. When Will Smith was in I Am Legend, do you think he really shoot aliens? No, it's a movie. He get off, he back to Will. Nigga, talking about same shit, bitch. Made me mad, bro. I've been holding this in all week. Not playing with me, bro. You is lame.
2: Okay.
10: I'm the least lame. Scene, bro.
2: All right. Okay. Yeah, bro. Yeah. Me. Yeah. All right.
6: That's the prime example right there. Why they streaming stuff in like 10 years, it's going to be a totally different landscape.
2: You think so?
6: They so hot-headed.
2: Yeah.
6: They so crazy,
2: man. I'm going to tell you who's going to be streaming in 10 years. Older ladies.
6: Oh, yeah.
2: Your mama.
6: So.
2: Everybody going to be streaming then. I'm going to tell you, when they start seeing how much money is made, everybody's going, because I'm thinking about it.
6: Big facts.
2: I'm thinking about it.
6: I do wonder if a streamer and a rapper stood next to each other, who would people recognize first?
2: The streamer.
3: Ooh.
6: You think the streamer?
2: Nah, I don't know.
6: It depends
2: on the age. That's what I was going to say.
6: Yep.
2: I think it depends on age.
6: Sure.
2: Finally, though, 50 Cent has something to say, too, about fame.
6: Yes, indeed, man. He was giving you a sneak peek of the dark side of being famous, man. He said it's a lot of envy, jealousy, and entitlement.
11: There's no such thing as success without, we're not praying for jealousy, we're not praying for envy, we're not praying for entitlement, and it comes with it. Those three things. And the jealousy is the easy part. You just kind of distance yourself from that person. The envious part, you can't really see it as much. For it could be around you and just feel like, I wish that was me. And how bad is that if things are going well? You know, but the entitlement, I think,

0: is rising. Yeah. Now you're starting to see it.
1: Just a little bit, man. I'm like, dang.
0: Yeah, the hate will be there.
2: Would you say it's from people like in your inner circle, or would you say it's from like comedians on the outside?
1: Outside.
0: Everybody, yeah. They got something to say. Everybody's snickering.
1: Something to say. Yo, smart little comments, and I figured out. Like, yeah. Come on, dude.
0: It's a part of the game. They say you're not successful if you don't have folks talking about you.
2: You ain't got no haters if you ain't popping.
0: Right?
1: Yeah.
0: Listen, coming up, we're going to play our $1,000 minute game next. It's Didi in the morning.
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4: You guys are great.
3: The hits that power the party. Stax 92.1.

0: Uh-huh. Y'all know I love when we get a chance to talk to this woman.
1: Yes.
0: From It's Only Entertainment.
2: Come on now.
0: Come on now. Entertainment reporter and blogger, Miss Marie Davis.
1: All right.
3: Hey. Stop playing, man.
1: Marie with the good scheme.
0: Right, right.
1: I'm talking the best.
4: Yes.
0: Right?
4: Yes.
0: And they say you need a skincare routine, a skincare line, girl.
4: Oh, God.
1: What you bathing? Cocoa
4: I
1: butter?
4: Shut up. I do love me some cocoa butter now, child.
0: All right. So listen. Hey, Marie, can we please talk about some things that are going on? Kamora Lee Simmons and this thing with Russell. What is going on here? Mm.
4: Listen, Kamora Lee says that Russell Simmons pursued her at 16, okay, in her new Lifetime documentary, Kamora Lee on Her Own. She says she was 16 years old when Russell, 18 years older, started pursuing her, showing up front row at her fashion shows, sending her flowers, but before eventually going backstage. Now, she revealed her friend at the time, Tyra Banks, tried to intervene, something that she had brushed off back then, but now she says Tyra was trying to protect her. Now, she also describes part of their marriage as verbally, emotionally, and financially abusive, though she says she didn't recognize it as abuse until years later. Now, Russell has not addressed these new claims, but he has previously denied all separate sexual misconduct allegations from multiple other women, saying all of his relationships were consensual. What do you guys think?
0: No, because Trey said, Trey, did you say you heard that Russell said something, though? Did Russell say?
2: I think he said she was actually 17 years old and 9 months. You know, you start to really breaking it down scientifically when you try to defend yourself, but you know you ain't got a leg to stand on.
0: Look at Marie. Marie, what are your thoughts on that one?
4: 17, 16, same thing.
1: For real.
4: That's all I want to say.
1: Right. Russell tried to carry the one.
2: Right.
1: He thought it was going to help.
4: You know what?
1: He thought it was going to help.
2: You ain't got a leg to stand on, brother.
0: Yeah.
2: I'm telling you. Go on, stay cross-legged.
4: Nope.
0: Man.
2: Go on, just stay cross-legged.
0: Y'all know what? We finding out so much about this business and these men that were in this business, right?
1: Yeah.
0: All of the ones that, I mean, really, it's real dirty, ain't it?
2: Yeah.
0: It's a dirty business.
4: Yes, it is.
0: Money Long, though, I heard, what'd she say? Money Long, what is she saying, Marie? Money Long, what is she talking about?
4: Money Long is sharing her thoughts on dining out in Atlanta, okay? So during a recent live, she expressed her frustration with Atlanta restaurant culture, asking why every spot feels like a club when she just wants to eat some food. Showing the party vibes and people dancing in the background, she also shared her disappointment with takeout after a popular Atlanta lounge, B12, calling the food overly salty and nasty. Okay. How do you guys feel? Have you guys been dining in Atlanta? Do you feel
0: I
4: like
0: haven't had
4: it's
0: B12.
4: A club?
0: Yeah, all restaurants everywhere. It depends if it's a black club. I don't know if anybody has paid attention to that. It depends on when it's a black club. For some reason, we got to play black music only.
2: Yeah.
0: And then some of it we got to watch. What was the one place? Remember that they twerked and the man got mad?
2: Kitchen and Cocktails.
0: Yes.
2: Kitchen and Cocktails. He said, look, don't be twerking in my restaurants, on my boots, on my table.
0: But it's like, would you playing twerk music? We couldn't help it.
4: That's true. My thing is, if it's brunch, okay, I want to be able to enjoy myself. If it's brunch, I don't want to hear the loud. I don't want to see no booty flapping in my face. You know, I don't want the poop and smoking and all of that stuff. You know, I just want to enjoy my pancakes and French toast.
0: So you don't like it, Marie? You don't like when it turns into a party?
4: Not during brunch, but after, maybe later on in the day.
0: Okay, dinner?
4: Perhaps.
2: Yeah. Money Long got to start picking new spots. Because
0: B12,
2: that's the one you see online.
0: Vegan?
2: Yeah, well, no. That's the one you see online is owned by, I believe, Quavo, and it's like three-part owner. And they are online. They are actually like a young establishment. They play music. Now, it's a cool little vibe, but you also going to turn up a little bit when you go to B12.
0: Now. Well, hold on. I would assume that if I'm going to Quavo's restaurant, they...
2: Max!
0: AB.
2: He's amigo.
0: Yeah.
2: What do you expect?
0: Yeah. But Money Long, I feel bad for her, because for some reason she says things and the public doesn't take it well from her, right?
2: Somebody said her energy is exhausting.
0: Is that what it is? Okay. Damn, her energy is exhausting.
2: What I heard.
0: All right, let's move on. And finally, can we talk about that chicken where them people stole all that chicken? What happened to them? What's going on?
4: Oh my God. 13 people were arrested in Memphis for stealing $250,000 worth of chicken. Okay. Police went into a Memphis hotel to arrest one guy on aggravated robbery warrant. And instead, he found 13 people caught red-handed unloading a stolen 18-wheeler full of chicken valued at $250,000. Now, everybody ran when the police showed up, and every single one of them still got caught. But here's the twist. While they were searching, officers also found 3 handguns and drugs, including fentanyl and cocaine.
0: Oh, hell.
4: So what started as a chicken run turned into a whole lot more charges.
0: That's why they were out there for that chicken. They get them munchies.
1: Now, you know, when they find drugs, you know, the police, you know, they take them to like a field and they burn it up and everything. Hey, when y'all cook that chicken.
0: When they burn it
1: when
0: up.
1: When they burn that chicken, let me know. I want all flats.
2: Not flats. I want mine smothered.
0: I love it. All right. Well, listen, Maria, if somebody's listening, they want to find you and find out all about entertainment, things that are going on. How do they do that? How do they reach you?
4: Yes, you can catch all of the entertainment coverage over at It's Only Entertainment. 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That is where the tea gets poured first. And you can follow me at _MarieDavid_MarieDavid for more. Thank you so much, Dee Dee, Trey G, and JJ.
1: Hey,
4: good time with you all.
0: We love when you're on. You guys clap it up for this woman from It's Only Entertainment, Miss Marie David.
1: Marie,
0: Dee Dee in the morning.
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1: Hey, it's Didi in the morning, about to play the $1,000 mini game. We do have a contestant. Nina is standing by.
2: Nina.
1: Hey, before we get to this, before we get to Nina and start playing the game, listen to this, you guys. They said, did you guys hear anybody here set their watch, or do you guys set your alarm or anything 5 minutes ahead?
3: I do. I have a clock that I have on my dresser because I still like clocks. It's a digital clock, and I set it 5 minutes fast.
1: Yeah. Damn, you know, that's an antique now.
3: A clock?
1: A digital clock.
3: Yeah, pretty much.
1: Hell yeah.
3: I love a digital. I wake up in the middle of the night and look at it, just make sure I ain't like oversleeping or like just see what
1: time it is. Is it big with the big old red
3: it's
1: lettering?
3: Green.
1: Oh, green
3: yeah,
1: lettering.
3: Yeah, it ain't red. It's green.
1: Okay.
3: That red will skip me.
1: Okay.
2: I like that red one.
1: Yeah, that red is old school.
2: Yeah, and guess what? The radio still pick up good.
3: Hell nah.
1: Well, guess what they said? People who set their watches ahead 5 or more minutes, guess what? They're 8 times more likely to be late.
3: Be late.
1: For
3: I
1: an
3: heard
1: appointment.
2: That. Damn.
1: They are 8 times more likely to be, so it doesn't even help. It doesn't even, because yeah. I do that. I'll set my clock, I'll set it ahead, and then I'll go, well, I still have a few more minutes to get there or whatever.
3: Yeah. I don't know why I do it. It don't actually, like, encourage me to leave early or be on time. It don't script me.
2: No, no.
3: Yeah, I don't know why I do it. It's just a force of habit, though.
1: Yeah.
3: It's a force, it's a comfort.
1: I get it. It's a comfort. Let's get into the game.
4: Want a grand? Get it done in 60 seconds.
5: 60 seconds.
4: A minute to win it with a $1,000 minute game. A Didi in the morning exclusive.
1: Hey, Nina.
6: Hi.
1: Nina. How you doing, girl? Welcome to the show.
6: I'm doing good. How y'all doing?
1: Doing all right. What you doing this morning?
6: Working.
1: Oh, working. Mm. Okay. All
3: Nina, right. Do you eat breakfast? Do you cook breakfast? Do you buy it?
6: Both.
3: You both?
1: Oh, really?
3: How do you have time to cook breakfast?
1: Right.
3: And I never understood people that could do that.
1: Yeah, like, what do you cook in the morning for breakfast? Like, if you cook yourself something, what is
3: right.
1: it?
6: It depends on what I want. Could be bacon, eggs, because I get up before the birds start chirping.
3: So damn, that's early right.
1: Day. Us, too. We get up before the birds
3: right.
1: start chirping. Matter of fact, we walk by them and go, get up!
3: And what? The last thing on my mind is cooking some bacon.
1: Yeah.
3: Boy.
2: I'd be looking for the snooze bird. Hey, man, what a snooze bird at?
3: For real.
1: So what time do you get up, though, for real? on average?
6: About 3 something.
1: Oh, that's
3: damn.
1: Two.
3: Oh, damn. That's us. Yeah, yeah, for real.
1: Hell, we ain't making no breakfast.
3: Yeah, we gonna come by your crib in the morning next time. Yeah, get us some breakfast.
1: Right? By the way, when you're making bacon, is it Wright's bacon or is it some regular Oscar Mayer?
6: Oscar Mayer.
3: Mm. And I know Nina waked the whole house up cooking bacon. Bacon hey. Waft through the crib.
1: It does. You need to get that right. W-R-I-G-H-T. Me and JJ.
2: We'll change your life. Get that applewood, too.
1: Yeah, applewood smoke. Apple.
2: Yes.
6: I use that one.
1: Yeah,
6: the apple
1: good.
6: One.
1: Okay.
6: And the maple one.
1: Okay. Good. Yeah, Wright's is unbelievable. Like, let's get into the game, though, girl. I done got hungry.
6: Okay.
1: I done got hungry. Let's
4: DJ.
0: JJ from the Sip.
4: Trey G.
0: $20 bonus.
3: Hey. All right, Nina, we're going to get you some more money so you can bring home some more bacon. I'm going to read you the 10 questions. If you don't know the answer, love, what you going to say?
6: Pass. Love.
3: That's right. Then we're going to spin the block, answer it again, and we got to go fast. That sound like a plan?
6: Yep.
3: All right, let's get paid. First question. Name a house rule that you have for your house.
6: Clean up.
3: Got to go faster. Who on the one? Who is that one family member that breaks the house rules?
6: My husband.
3: What rapper's real name is J. Wayne Jenkins?
6: Pass.
3: What TV show starred the characters Maya, Tony, Lynn, and William?
6: Pass.
3: If someone's birthday is November 23rd, what is their zodiac?
6: Scorpio.
3: Mm-hmm. Nope. Close.
6: Sagittarius.
3: There you go. There it is. How old is actor Morgan Freeman?
6: Ooh, 88.
3: Keep going.
6: 89.
3: There you go. There you go.
6: 91, 92.
3: 6 yards is equal to how many feet?
6: One.
2: Mm-mm. No.
6: 12.
3: Nope. Pass. Who on the morning show loves Payroll Giovanni? JJ or Trey G?
6: Trey G.
3: JJ. There
2: yeah.
3: you go. What movie is this famous line from? Sit your $5 ass down before I make change.
1: Mm-mm. All right, you
6: New
1: got...
6: York City.
1: All right. Well, you missed it.
3: Got it after the buzzer. It's all right.
1: 5 out of 1, 2, 3, 4. Yeah, 5 out of 9.
3: Yeah.
1: Mm-hmm. 5 out of 9.
3: Not bad.
1: What you missed was this one. You missed this. What rapper's real name is J. Wayne Jenkins? That's Young Jeezy.
2: I do.
1: What TV show starred the characters Maya, Tony, Lynn, and William? That's Girlfriends. 6 yards is equal to how many feet? 18 feet.
3: 18 of them.
1: And then that's it. You guys got to 9. Okay. So you got 5 out of the 9. You're going to get $10 every every correct answer. We added up his $50 plus adding that extra $20. You got $70 coming to you, all right?
2: That's some good bacon.
1: $70. Congratulations. Do me a favor. Tell everybody the show that gave you a shot at $1,000.
6: Didi in the morning.
5: The hits that power the party. Stacks 92.1.

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3: It's Dee Dee in the morning, and there is comedian J.J. Williamson with that bell. Hit that bell. Hit that bell, J.J.
4: I know that's right.
5: Come on.
3: J.J. got to have that bell right there. Trey G says he needs to talk to us, J.J., so pay attention. Let's pay attention.
5: Yes, indeed. J.J., you know as well as I do, even though I know you rock a baldy, I know you know what the conversations at
3: now
5: the barbershop.
3: He rock a baldy.
5: Yeah. A baldy. Got a baldy. You know what I'm saying? The ladies love a baldy, though.
6: Yeah, they do.
5: Come on now.
6: And they only let that thing be good and shaved. get rubbed
5: up. Yes, sir.
6: Bye-bye.
3: I like when the hair comes out just a little bit. I do that to my husband.
6: You know
3: like
6: what?
3: I do.
6: The killer be doing that stuff,
3: when,
6: man.
3: When the hair,
6: when
3: we
6: got a little gristle.
3: A little gristle. Oh, yeah,
6: little gristle.
3: A little five o'clock shadow on your head.
6: Yeah.
5: A little gristle.
6: If you don't stop playing with that,
5: not a little
6: them
5: gristle.
6: Them cooker bugs.
5: Well, you know like I do, man, the barbershop, it can be a place of vast conversation.
6: Yes. Mm.
5: You can talk about some of anything
6: in the barbershop.
5: From entertainment to court cases.
6: To women. To women. Marriage. Dating. Side chick. Hey, all of them.
5: I'm going to tell you, they need to put a camera in the barbershop and start a reality show for all barbershops around the country.
3: Hold on a second. I thought that's what LeBron James does.
5: Yeah, but he is a little bit more tailored.
6: Okay.
3: Y'all want it raw.
6: Yes.
3: Raw. You want it raw.
6: Pause. While we in there talking, we want somebody come in there and say, plates.
5: Yes. Watermelon.
6: Yeah.
5: Yeah, you get some of everything. You know, Jello shots.
6: Yeah, Jello shots.
3: Okay. Trey, right, get to
5: bad.
3: It.
5: My bad. We was having a conversation at the barbershop, and we were talking about struggle meals.
3: Mm-hmm.
5: Now, it was more so them, and I was listening, but they put me onto a struggle meal that I've never heard of. One dude said he made the first pizza ever invented. I want you to hear how he actually made it.
3: Okay.
5: Check this out.
7: Nip, walk me through that pizza. One more time, you said.
8: He said he made the first pizza.
7: You said it was a bread.
9: White Mrs. Bird's bread.
8: Nip said he discovered the first pizza he made.
9: Goddamn me. Ketchup. Huh? Ketchup. Spread it.
7: Yeah.
9: Grate that government cheese on top of it. And you slice them weenies at a
7: saw some chopped up weenies.
9: No. Slice weenies.
8: Sideways. So they be long, lay a leg flat.
9: Hey, you gotta slice them on the curve.
7: You gotta slice them on the curve. Do your pepperonis?
9: No. Them are regular weenies.
7: They serve what they serve.
8: Look, then he put it in the oven like a pizza.
9: Amen.
8: I hear Brother Kelly say, "Melt down that government cheese, the best." Guess what? We got a block in the refrigerator back there, I think.
7: Oh, hey, no, man.
8: You talking about the best nacho?
10: You got a refrigerator back there?
8: Yeah.
3: Okay, stop the show. Stop the show. Hold on. I'm not doing this today, okay? This ain't a struggle meal.
5: Yeah, what is
3: that
5: it?
3: That was a prison meal.
6: I was just saying that's
3: not
6: a prison
3: that's
6: meal.
3: That's a prison. That's
6: he
3: a
6: has been locked up several times.
3: Thank you.
6: On several
3: stop.
6: Occasions
5: stop
6: for
5: it.
6: A very long time.
3: Hey, listen. And if he garnished it with some pig skins on the side, like, come on. That's
5: a prison meal.
3: That's a prison meal. Yeah. That is not struggle, yeah. Trey.
5: Hey, I don't know, but I got to walk you through it a little bit. He said white bread.
3: Yeah. Mm-hmm.
5: Get you some white bread.
3: Prison. Ketchup.
5: Yeah, get your little
6: prison.
5: Ketchup. Get your shut up, JJ. Get your little ketchup. Government cheese, I think, is what really sets this meal off.
6: Prison.
3: Yeah. You know what? That sounds like Cheese Whiz, that little can you can get at the commissary.
6: Yeah.
3: In the prison.
6: How you hear?
3: Yeah, that's Cheese Whiz.
5: Shut up. Slice weenies, and you got to slice them on the curb.
6: Yeah.
5: Then you put them in the oven, and you can also make nachos with the government cheese as well.
3: Now, hold on a second. I'm going to be honest with you. I was raised on government cheese.
5: Yeah, of course. Yeah, I used to get that weak cheese back in the day.
3: Mm-hmm. I have mucus problems to this day, but nonetheless, I was raised on that government cheese.
5: Got a little tick.
6: You can put that government cheese in the microwave, put it on 9 minutes. It's still hard.
5: Yeah. It ain't melted.
6: It ain't melted worth a damn.
3: Hey, Velveeta ain't got nothing. That block. The Velveeta ain't got nothing on government cheese.
6: God. Man.
5: I ain't gonna lie to you. The conversations that they was having, they talked about watermelon rind preserves.
3: Uh-uh.
5: They talked about mashed potato pancakes.
6: Oh,
5: you get mashed potato pancakes.
3: Now, that is something. It's a German pancake.
5: I've never heard of that before. And they talked about bean sandwiches. They say you can get a bean sandwich, barbecue sandwich, barbecue sauce sandwich. I mean.
3: No, I've had that too.
5: Barbecue sauce sandwich?
3: Well, yeah, that's my mama. We ain't had no meat.
5: You in them trenches. You in them trenches.
3: Now, I told y'all now. I was the youngest of five.
5: You was in them trenches, boy.
3: before Bill Bennett came over and saved us.
5: Yeah.
3: Before my mama married Bill Bennett now.
6: Oh, man.
3: We had a rough 3-4 lean years.
6: Yeah. Lean. Trey, it was about 6 G's in that struggle.
5: Shut up.
6: That's a struggle.
5: You hear me?
6: Boy. Oh, God. Damn, Pat.
3: How many G's in that
6: it
3: struggle?
6: Was 6. Struggle. Damn.
5: They drowned in that struggle.
6: Oh, my God. No wonder y'all didn't never have company.
5: Shut up.
6: Nobody want to come over there and tell somebody I'm finna go over here and eat. No, you ain't.
5: Oh, God.
6: They don't even know if they gonna eat.
3: My mother wouldn't let nobody come to our house to eat either.
5: No, for real. No. Shout out to the fellas at the barbershop,
3: man. Yeah, they did that.
5: I got some more conversations that I gotta get
3: into.
6: No. Wait till he get locked up again.
5: Shut up.
6: He gonna come back with some amazing. New stories. Yeah, boy, he gonna come back with something else. Boy, wait till you put these Snicker Bites on these Doritos. Put some whipped cream on that.
3: Trey don't realize that his barber never went to school. He learned it in prison. How to cut hair.
6: Yeah, yeah.
3: Trey don't know it yet.
6: Yeah. And you wonder why he ain't got clippers.
3: All right. Thank you, Trey, for that. We appreciate it. It's Didi in the morning.
0: Hey, yo, it's Metro Malik, your 4-time top of the town best radio DJ, the First People Edition. 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
12: Good morning, I'm Kirk Montgomery with 6 News. Today we expect former Vice President Kamala Harris to visit Michigan. She'll be campaigning alongside Democratic nominee for U.S. Senate Abdul El-Sayed, with the goal, in her words, of flipping the votes, according to reports. The pair will take part in a roundtable in Detroit focused on black maternal health. Starting today, some classes at Michigan State University will return to in-person instruction after a power outage over the weekend forced a shift to virtual learning yesterday. University officials say the outage happened Saturday when a connection at the T.B. Simon power plant failed, cutting electricity and steam to campus buildings. Staff will let students know on a case-by-case basis whether their class is in person or online. Meanwhile, 3 campus buildings, including Owen Hall, remain without hot water this morning. For the latest news, weather, and sports, watch 6 News.
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30: Hey, Mid-Michigan, this is Ian Kress from the WLNS Sports Department. Week 2 of the NFL season wrapped up last night with the LA Rams taking down the New York Giants 28-6. Giants quarterback Jackson Dart left the game early with an injury, and it is believed Dart suffered a sprained MCL based on initial exams, according to ESPN. The Lions will return to action on Sunday when they welcome in former defensive coordinator Aaron Glenn and the New York Jets. The Lions will be looking to bounce back after the loss to the Bills on Thursday Night Football. Head coach Dan Campbell did announce yesterday that cornerback Avante Maddox will be out for the season after a foot injury he suffered against the Bills. Have a good Tuesday.
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31: I'm Storm Tracker 6 meteorologist Katie Nicolau. Here with a look at your forecast. Today, high temperatures will be in the low 60s with partly cloudy skies and some gusty winds, possibly up to 20 to 25 miles per hour. Tonight, lows will be near 50 with partly cloudy skies. Then for the day tomorrow, it's still partly cloudy, but we could have some isolated rain showers.
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3: Good morning. Hi, it's Dee Dee in the morning, and we got to get into the hot topics, okay? By the way, before we do anything, hey, make sure you go to Freedom Rising 2026, everybody. Freedom Rising is all about educating and engaging and encouraging everyone to vote, okay? Mm. That's what it's all about. So it's all about getting registered to vote, everybody, as the midterm elections are coming up. And so you got to be registered to vote in several different states by October, a certain date in October, okay?
5: Okay.
3: So get registered to vote. Let's get into our hot topics, though, because we got to talk about, did you hear what Riley Burris said about her looks? This is Candy Burris' daughter. Let's get into it. Here we go.
0: turn this TV off.
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3: First, we got to talk about Shannon Sharp. He's out here talking about their whole situation that happened with Ed Sheeran and Macklemore.
5: Right.
3: And what's the owner of
5: Robert Kraft?
3: Robert Kraft.
5: Mm-hmm.
3: So remember, Robert Kraft was mad and told them that Ed Sheeran, you know, you can't perform if you have Macklemore. So they kicked Macklemore off the tour.
5: Took his stadium and went home, didn't
3: yep.
5: he?
3: And he sure did.
6: Folded it up.
3: He was like, "You can't perform in my stadium."
6: No.
3: And then called other stadium owners and stuff like that to tell them, don't let Ed Sheeran perform if he has Macklemore.
5: Mm.
3: A lot of people say that's censorship. Well, Shannon Sharp says it's happened to him many times. Take a listen.
7: You like my freedom of speech as long as you agree with what I'm saying. The moment you don't, now all of a sudden you take it away. I can't come to the stadium. Yeah. Now I can't be on this platform.
5: Yeah.
7: Now you won't let your clients, y'all know who I'm talking to, agents.
5: Yeah.
7: Y'all won't let y'all clients come on Nightcap. But y'all big on freedom of the speech. But Lord forbid, Ocho and I have an opinion on something. Now we can't get no guests to come on.
5: Yeah.
7: We said some things last year, Ocho and I, we had a discussion. And the agent reached out and said, we're not going to allow them to come on their platform. Mm. So that's what happened. But when they said they didn't blackball, it's being reported that when Macklemore said what he said and Mr. Kraft did what he did, he reached out to several other owners that Ed Sheeran's going to be in their stadium. And they said, well, if you don't get him off the, you don't get him off the show, guess what? You can't come here either. That's what's being reported.
3: Mm.
5: Wow.
3: And I keep saying, Colin Kaepernick said last week when we all heard what happened with Macklemore and the way Robert Kraft called some of the other owners and stuff.
5: Right.
3: Colin Kaepernick said, see, I told you they colluded to keep me out of the NFL, that they were doing that, calling each other.
5: Yeah. Yeah. Which, I mean, I agree with that.
3: Mm-hmm.
5: That seems like the tactics that they employ, right?
3: Yeah.
5: Like, once somebody goes against them, they band together.
3: Yep.
5: And then they use their resources to go against them.
3: And that's
5: they
3: why I keep trying to tell everybody, it is us. It's us, the regular people, the majority of the population against the billionaires. That's what the problem
5: is. But they know we're not going to do that at the same time either. They know we're not going to come together as a collective to go against them.
3: They are controlling us. The billionaires control us, y'all.
5: Yeah.
3: They're controlling us.
5: They said he reached out to the Carolina Panthers and the Atlanta Falcons. Mm. He said that's what the other owners were.
3: All right. The other thing we got to talk about would be Riley Burris. This is Candy's daughter.
5: Yeah. So she was talking about basically all of the pressures of being a celebrity kid. She also was speaking about getting a nose job due to like comments on social media kind of influencing her to do so.
8: Like, people always bring up my nose. I'm like, that was like, what, 5 years ago? Like,
9: what, that you got your nose done?
8: Yeah, I'm like, this was so long ago. And yes, I get it. Like, you know, sometimes you gotta, you know, grow into your features and whatever. Probably shouldn't have done it that young. Cool. But I'm like, okay, you're a little right. I did do that. you know,
9: it's a million people that have done their nose.
8: Yeah.
9: And it just seems like they keep bringing yours up.
8: I know. I'm like, see, there's a lot of people that I know, and I'm not going to say
9: names.
8: Yeah, not naming no names. But sometimes people just, like, sometimes it just fits them so nice you don't realize when they say something right. I'm like, well, you didn't lie. But I'm like, it's my body. If I want to go get 15 nose jobs, then I'll do whatever I want. It's my body, you know? But yeah, I just feel like we should stop judging people. If you don't like something, do what you want about it. If you don't want to do anything, don't do it, you know?
5: Yeah. A lot of people were saying she might have been too young to get her nose done at the same time, too. But, okay. I mean, that's the life of a celebrity kid.
3: Yeah.
5: Yeah.
3: A lot of them have done it. They say a lot of them. And
5: they live a different life. Look at Blue Ivy and Northwest. They on stage, rocking crowds, all types of stuff. Leave them folks alone.
3: I know it. I used to want to get mine done. I did. I wanted to get my nose done.
5: Did you?
3: Yes.
5: What stopped you?
3: My mama. She was like, that's my nose.
5: Come on. Okay. Come on.
3: I was like, damn, thanks, Pat.
5: Mama make you change your mind now.
3: So she was like, no, you don't. Mm-mm. All right, thanks, Mama.
5: Pat hey, said listen. My nose.
3: Yeah, she was like, you got it from me. And so I think she felt offended if I were
6: you. You better not mess with it.
3: Yeah. Did y'all see the story of the woman who says that teachers are supposed to deal with bad kids, basically?
6: Oh, yeah.
3: Take a listen.
10: So I'm on the way to this school to pick my son up because the principal called me saying that he needed to be picked up because he refused to go to ISS for having a lighter in his pocket that he said he didn't know he had in there, or he didn't remember he had, or whatever the reason. So I got to come get him. Mind you, you call me every other day. He already suspended off the bus for 5 days because they got an issue with him on the bus. School. I just dropped him off at 8:30. You come call me at 10:30 talk about he refused to go to ISS, so you're going to have to come get him. Why the f*** are you calling me? I don't give a f***, and I don't want to hear nothing about y'all need to be taking accountability for y'all kids. You took a job in this profession, bitch. You took that job in this profession to be a principal. What you thought you was going to be sitting behind the desk? Never
3: She said you took the job.
5: Yeah. Now you see why he act the way he do.
3: Yeah. That's what some of these parents believe. You deal with this badass kid. No,
6: I just dropped him off at 8:30. You talking about come back up here at 10:30?
5: Shut up.
6: How far I'm from the school right now?
3: All right. We're going to shut the show down next. It's Dee Dee in the Morning.
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4: All right, we're done. The show's over. Trey G, what you remember? What you learned?
5: We learned that Tyrese Halliburton, he said that somebody tried to charge him $750,000 at his wedding just to sing at the wedding for 30 minutes.
4: Dang.
5: That's it, that's all.
4: JJ?
6: And I also learned that, man, Riley Burr said, look, this is my nose. If I want to get it done, I'm going to get it done.
4: And then some other things that I found out this morning. I found out Kamora Lee Simmons says that Tyra tried to stop her from dating Russell. She was 16, she says. Russell Simmons came out and said, no, you weren't. You were 17 years old in 9 months.
6: In 9 months.
4: And 8 hours old.
5: Yeah, he tried to get scientific, didn't he?
6: In 15 minutes.
4: But he was 35. No matter what, you were 35.
6: Yeah.
4: Listen, tomorrow on the show, we're going to have more information on how you can join us on the One Voyage Cruise. 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I'm telling y'all, this is the cruise of the year, and make sure you're on it, all right? Tomorrow, we got laughs, and we got cash and more. Meet us right back here on DeeDee in the morning.
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3: Hey, what happened to baby? 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Long time I watch you, I'm a one chat to you. 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So what?

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0: 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All right. Hey, what's up, everybody? It's Dee Dee in the morning. 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
14: Mid-Michigan weather on Stax 92.1. I'm Storm Tracker 6 meteorologist Katie Nicolau. Here are the look at your forecast. Today, high temperatures will be in the low 60s with partly cloudy skies and some gusty winds, possibly up to 20 to 25 miles per hour. Tonight, lows will be near 50 with partly cloudy skies. Then for the day tomorrow, it's still partly cloudy, but we could have some isolated rain showers.
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14: I'm Storm Tracker 6 meteorologist Katie Nicolau. Here with a look at your forecast. Today, high high temperatures will be in the low 60s with partly cloudy skies and some gusty winds, possibly up to 20 to 25 miles per hour. Tonight, lows will be near 50 with partly cloudy skies. Then for the day tomorrow, it's still partly cloudy, but we could have some isolated rain showers.
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11: I'm Storm Tracker 6 meteorologist Katie Nicolau. Here with a look at your forecast. Today, high temperatures will be in the low 60s with partly cloudy skies and some gusty winds, possibly up to 20 to 25 miles per hour. Tonight, lows will be near 50 with partly cloudy skies. Then for the day tomorrow, it's still partly cloudy, but we could have some isolated rain showers.
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1: Hey, what's poppin', your dog, Trey G? 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
6: There's a reason Haley Stevens beat Abdul El-Sayed by 28 points in Detroit. 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
17: I'm Storm Tracker 6 meteorologist Katie Nicolau. Here are the look at your forecast. Today, high temperatures will be in the low 60s with partly cloudy skies and some gusty winds, possibly up to 20 to 25 miles per hour. Tonight, lows will be near 50 with partly cloudy skies. Then for the day tomorrow, it's still partly cloudy, but we could have some isolated rain showers.
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14: There's a reason Haley Stevens beat Abdul El-Sayed by 28 points in Detroit. 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
21: I'm Storm Tracker 6 meteorologist Katie Nicolau. Here with a look at your forecast. Today, high temperatures will be in the low 60s with partly cloudy skies and some gusty winds, possibly up to 20 to 25 miles per hour. Tonight, lows will be near 50 with partly cloudy skies. Then for the day tomorrow, it's still partly cloudy, but we could have some isolated rain showers.
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0: On the couch with my favorite sinner. I was about to, but you convinced us. 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Even if I fall

0: Stags 92.1 with the hits that power the party. Thank you for moving with Metro Malik on this first day of fall. Friend, I am telling you, I did not like the noise of the furnace coming on today. And then I had to remember immediately, count my blessings. I have an apartment. It's comfortable. My kids are happy. The furnace is working. But when I tell you, when I heard that, I was like, oh, shock. I'm not looking forward to that gas bill. But it's the first day of fall. It's a beautiful day in the neighborhood. And I hope you're prepared for the time change. I'm going to start talking about it now because I never remember. It is at 2 a.m. on Sunday, November 1st. Oh, we got a whole month. I start talking about it now because I always forget. And then it happens and I'm just like stuck. I'm one of those people, I will say it and you can talk about me if you want to. The time change messes me up for a week. I don't care for where we're falling. Forward, backward, sideways. I'm messed up and my internal clock is messed up for a week. I am foggy. I am groggy. It messes with my brain. I wish we didn't have to do it. That's me. And that's my opinion. What's coming up down the line on that party train that's not stopping? We got a little something from 112 pouring something sweet out for you on Stacks 92.1.
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Stacks 92.1 with the hits that brought the party. Thank you for moving with Much and Malik. Hope you're having a terrific 2-2 Tuesday. Commodores are building houses down the line. And then Much and Malik Stacks Fact with KC and JoJo further down the line. Here is Aaliyah. Cuddle season. 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

0: Hits that pile of the party. Stacks 92.1 and Metro Malik Stacks Fact. That was on Casey and JoJo's debut record, Love Always, that was released in 97. All those ballads, all that slow dancing at the club. They had Freaking You. They said they don't use the word sex, even though it feels kind of sexy. Love Always reached the U.S. top 10 and went multi-platinum, spawning three Hot 100 charting singles, including All My Life. It was nominated for a couple of awards, but did not win for Best R&B Song and Best R&B Performance by a Duo or a Group with Vocals. All My Life. JoJo penned the tender love ballad All My Life as a tribute to his 7-year-old daughter, Kayla, but it translates easily into an all-purpose love song. How sweet is that? Mm-hmm. That party train keeps on rolling. Coming up down the line, we got a little something-something from Rihanna taken to the club on Stacks 92.1.
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10: There's a reason Haley Stevens beat Abdul El-Sayed by 28 points in Detroit. El-Sayed runs around with Hassan Piker, a self-proclaimed socialist. 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
5: Mid-Michigan weather on Stax 92.1.
19: Partly cloudy to mostly cloudy skies continue tonight, with temperatures dropping into the higher 40s to lower 50s. Temperatures warm up into the mid-60s once again tomorrow, with mostly clear skies during the afternoon and evening hours, following a few chances of rain in the morning. For Storm Tracker 6, I'm meteorologist Daniel Nemes.
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Tex 92.1 with the hits that power the party. Thank you for booping with Metro Malik. Coming up around the corner, we got Janet Jackson and Nelly shaking your money maker. Here's the doctor talking about what a great day it is with the hits that power the party. Stick to Stacks 92.1.

321 with the hits that follow the party. Thank you for moving with Metro Malik, Dale Montgomery of Holt. We appreciate you staying on that party train. Coming up down the line, we got a little something from Jadina, French Montana, and Max. And we're going to talk a little bit about positive mental health. Here's Lauryn Hill with Hits That Follow the Party on Stax 92.1.

0: 92.1 with the hits that power the party. Thank you for moving with Metro Malik. Positive mental health. My kid was in class, and apparently there was a class bully. And this class bully had some not so nice things to say about my kid, which I don't understand. Whenever he tells me about this, people keep calling him fat, and I'm like, dude, you're strong. Like, you're a big kid, but people keep calling him fat and big back and some other things. But he did the right thing. We've been talking about this since school started. You advocate for yourself first by telling a teacher, and if the teacher doesn't do anything, tell a security person. If the security person doesn't do anything, find a vice principal. Vice principal doesn't do anything, find a principal. If the principal doesn't do anything, find a trusted person. And if you've gone about five things, then maybe you have to do something else, but we won't talk about that. He handled it, and the teacher handled it, which I went and thanked the teacher directly. But I also reminded him, you might have to take into consideration why somebody is acting in that way and try to have compassion for that person. And that doesn't excuse their behavior. That doesn't mean that they get a pass for treating somebody bad, but have an understanding that something might be going on in their life or their home that you don't know about that's causing those kind of reactions. And we had a great conversation about that. And there's other ways to have great conversations about positive thought process by going to positivesomebody.org. It's a local organization that wants to build emotionally stronger communities by teaching emotional awareness and positive coping skills. So check out positivesomebody.org and, you know, have some good family time about talking about being positive in the world. That positive train is rolling with the 69 Boys and Destiny's Child on Stax 92.1.
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thank you for moving with Metro Malik. Would you like to move on over to see Doja Cat live and in person? I'm going to give you details of how that might be possible coming up down the line after Michael Jackson has you moonwalking and Usher is going to have you talking. Here's Little Troy with Is That Ball the Party on Stax 92.1.

0: Stacks 92.1 with the hits that power the party. Thank you for moving with Metro Malik. I used to sing that song when I worked at the Nut House Sports Grill in Lansing. It was about a year after they opened. Is that when the song came out? I don't know. Good song, though. What was I talking about? Doja Cat is coming to concert. And that performance is going to be on October 1st at Little Caesars Arena. It is a Thursday, so get your kid watcher lined up. Tomorrow, Stacks is going to be offering some chances to win tickets. So, Stacks 92.1, listen to me to give you the directions tomorrow, and you have a possibility to see Doja Cat live and in person. What's coming up down the line? We got a little something right here from Chingy on Stacks 92.1.
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20: Partly cloudy to mostly cloudy skies continue tonight with temperatures dropping into the higher 40s to lower 50s. Temperatures warm up into the mid-60s once again tomorrow with mostly clear skies during the afternoon and evening hours, following a few chances of rain in the morning. For Storm Tracker 6, I'm meteorologist Daniel Nemes.
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23: Hey, y'all, we gon' get it right here. This the re-

text 921 with the Is That Bother Party. Thank you for moving with Metro Malik. Alan Ross of Lansing coming up around the corner. Vicky Sue Robinson is going to bring the beat. And here's Tupac motivating you with the Is That Bother Party on

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1: Stax 92.1 with the hits that power the party. Thank you for moving with Metro Malik. Were you shaking your, you know, doing that little shimmy? There's something, woulda, shoulda, coulda. I wish I woulda listened to my mother. We're going to talk about that down the line after just JT and Lady Gaga and Doechii. Here's Mr. Smith with Is That Power the Party, saving the universe on Stax 92.1.

0: runway.
1: Hits that pile of the party stacks 92.1. Thank you for moving with Metro Malik. My mother told me a long, long time ago. Well, I said I wanted a diary. And she said, it's a journal when, you know, and young men write, it's a journal. But nonetheless, it's Dear Diary Day, and I should have, would have, could have written in a diary. And on top of that, my poetry from childhood to adulthood is missing. I let somebody read it. Don't give your most valuable, priceless, non-replaceable items to anybody. I let somebody read my poetry, and it's gone. It was a blue binder, three-wing binder, chock full of decades of writing. Because, you know, I started before word processors, typing them out and stuff like that. So, gone. But anyway, journal day. Start today. Keep a journal. And it'd be kind of fun to go back into your own history. What's coming up down the line? The future is now with Flo on Stacks 92.1.
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10: There's a reason Haley Stevens beat Abdul El-Sayed by 28 points in Detroit. El-Sayed runs around with Hassan Piker, a self-proclaimed socialist. 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
10: Here's Representative Karen Whitsett, an African-American leader in Detroit. 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
18: 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You regulate any stealing of his property. We're damn good, too. But you can't be any geek off the street. Gotta be handy with the steal if you know what I mean. Earn your keep.

Stacks 92.1 with the Hits That Pile the Party. Thank you for moving with Metro Malik. Coming up down the line, Run DMC and DeBrat. And is it really chocolate? The great debate continues. Let's talk about it down the line. But here's In Vogue with the Hits That Pile the Party. Stacks 92.1.

0: Stacks 92.1 with the hits that follow the party. Thank you for moving with Mr. Malik. Destiny's Child is on their own. Well, at least talk about it. Is it really chocolate? It is National White Chocolate Day. Get into that yummy. But is it really chocolate? Apparently, it kind of is, according to the FDA. Because what I'm reading right here is that you have to have a certain percentage of the cacao bean. And this is natural fat extracted from the cacao bean, which gives its treat its melt-in-the-mouth texture. And then there's usually milk powder, which has a makes it creamy, some sugar, some flavoring, vanilla. Vanilla, that vanilla, the mystery of vanilla. So it's white chocolate today. So slide up to somebody you like and be like, hey, got some white chocolate for you. Creepy. Come. Oh, sorry. What did I say? It's Destiny's Child on Stacks 92.1.
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5: Michigan weather on Stax 92.1.
4: Partly cloudy to mostly cloudy skies continue tonight with temperatures dropping into the higher 40s to lower 50s. Temperatures warm up into the mid-60s once again tomorrow with mostly clear skies during the afternoon and evening hours, following a few chances of rain in the morning. For Storm Tracker 6, I'm meteorologist Daniel Nemes.
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0: Stacks 92.1 with the Hits That Pile the Party. Thank you for moving with Metro Malik. Emily Pantera and her young ones out of Grand Ledge. Be safe out there in the highways, byways, and throughways. We want to talk to you and not about you. We want everybody to be get home safe. Coming up around the corner is Prince and Outkast. Here's Jay-Z with the Hits That Pile the Party on Stacks 92.1.
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0: Stax 92.1 with the Hits That Follow the Party. Thank you for moving with Metro Malik. Don't forget to move on over to figure out how to win tickets to see Doja Cat tomorrow. I'll give you a little bit more of a hint after Lil Wayne and Tims. Here is Salt and Pepper talking about the Al Dow Diggy Dow on Stax 92.1.
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0: It's that pile of the party stacks 92.1. Thank you for moving with Metro Malik. All right, here's the dealio. I'm supposed to keep it a secret, but part of this is a secret. The part that's not a secret is stacks 92.1 has tickets to see Doja Cat. That show is on Thursday, October 1st at Little Caesars Arena. Giving away tickets tomorrow. You got to listen to me for me to give you those directions tomorrow to have a chance to win tickets. Now, the thing that I can't really tell you is about when, because they want you to listen all day, every day. But what I'm going to tell you is my time starts at 3. So anyway, if you want to try to win them tickets and this is your normal time, then maybe you might want to get in before then to get those tickets to see Doja Cat. That's all I'm going to say. Coming up down the line, Feeling Good with Marky Mark and the Funky Bunch with Eve on Stacks 92.1.
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Stax92.1 with the Is That Ball the Party. Thank you for moving with Metro Malik. Coming up down the line, Nina Cherry's going to talk about a fashion statement. And then, I remember the Buffalo that was at Finner Nature Center? Anyway, and then Snap is going to have you dancing. Here's Coolio with the Is That Ball the Party on Stax92.1.

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0: Stacks 92.1 with the Hits That Power the Party. Thank you for moving with Metro Malik, and thank you for lending me your ear. I don't know if it's by design or just how things go, but I feel like we live in this plastic, disposable, planned obsolescence world where the value of longevity and the value of something lasting for a long time and working kind of has been lost a little bit. And I feel like, I'm not a doctor, but I feel like it has turned that idea, that notion, has been transferred to the human experience. And I don't like that, because we are important. We last a lifetime. And no matter how long that lifetime is, it is very important. And I feel like we need to treat each other better in this process and have more of an understanding of what somebody else is going through. And you can only, so with that in mind, you can only control yourself, right? You cannot control how what other people do and do around you, but you can control how you respond to things and control how you want to be treated. And within that, that's where being the best you that you can be comes in line, because you have control in that, and you have control of knowing your worth, and you have control of knowing that you have the autonomy to stand up for yourself and have the boundaries that you need to protect yourself and keep your peace. And so if others around you are not holding peace, that is P-E-A-C-E, with you, you have the ability to say, hey, that is not acceptable. That is not tolerable. I am not an object of convenience, is what needs to be said. So I hope you put that in your pocket and say, hey, if I ain't true to myself, I ain't true to nobody. And keep moving forward. I believe in you. We're going to make it happen. We're going to be kind to each other, because that's what's important. I'll see you on the flip just after 3 with more Hits That Power the Party. Stacks 92.1. Love yourself.
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16: Partly cloudy to mostly cloudy skies continue tonight, with temperatures dropping into the higher 40s to lower 50s. Temperatures warm up into the mid-60s once again tomorrow, with mostly clear skies during the afternoon and evening hours, following a few chances of rain in the morning. For Storm Tracker 6, I'm meteorologist Daniel Nemes.
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everyone. Happy Tuesday, friend. Thanks for getting on that party train. It ain't stopping. Around the corner, Boyz II Men, Rihanna, Little Don Toliver. And that means, Little Baker, Ice Cube and Little Baker Boyz. That means that party train ain't stopping. It's all kinds of big fun. And thanks for being here with the Hits That Power the Party. It's Dr. Dre on Stax 92.1.

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1: It doesn't matter. Just don't curse.

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0: Don't call it a comeback. It's Terrific Tuesday. The Baker Boys are here, and it looks like Toys R Us is here as well.
1: Yeah, who says you can't file for Chapter 11 and come back from the depths of hell?
0: Let's do it.
1: Just like they're doing it, Toys R Us is making another go at success, and just in time for the holidays.
0: Oh, yeah, perfect timing.
1: Perfect timing. How did they figure this out?
0: Yeah, well, they have to figure it out. We'll be talking about it coming up in your Baker Buzz. Terrific Tuesday starts now.
2: 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Baker Boys.

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4: We specifically said no cameras.
0: It's a terrific Tuesday. We thought that they were down for the count, but boy, oh boy, they're back.
1: Man, they were 6 feet deep. We're talking about Toys R Us is expanding in the U.S. The toy retailer will open about 120 new standalone stores set to open across this country this holiday season.
0: All right.
1: The expansion was announced on Thursday and will make a number of standalone Toys R Us stores in the U.S. The company has not announced where the stores will be located or release any opening dates, but the plan is to also feature immersive experiences in the stores for shoppers.
0: Okay.
1: Toys R Us named Lego, Barbie, Hot Wheels, Pokemon, K-Demon, Pop Hunters as its top brands it plans to offer.
0: I like that. Because
1: are you happy about this?
0: Well, maybe these brands can also help them, you know, create these immersive experiences.
1: Oh, they're definitely going
0: to. You walk inside a Lego, walk next to a Barbie.
1: Right.
0: Take pictures with her.
1: I think it's good.
0: All right. Congratulations, Toys R Us. It's coming to you.
1: That's your Baker Buzz.
0: It's the Baker Boys powering the party on Stacks 92.1.

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2: Yep.
1: Let me ask you a question. If you wanted to stay away from the law, is there anything that you could say off the top of your head? What would you do? How would you hide out?
2: First of all, I'd probably move to a different country. Altogether.
1: All
2: somewhere
1: right.
2: where there's no extradition.
1: Okay, well, there's a male fugitive. He avoids police for 8 years.
2: What?
1: Living as a woman.
2: Wait, did he get boob job too?
1: Yeah, probably so.
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8: Partly cloudy to mostly cloudy skies continue tonight, with temperatures dropping into the higher 40s to lower 50s. Temperatures warm up into the mid-60s once again tomorrow, with mostly clear skies during the afternoon and evening hours, following a few chances of rain in the morning. For Storm Tracker 6, I'm meteorologist Daniel Nemes.
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1: Sometimes you got to take matters in your own hands to trick the cops. Like this guy in Turkey took it upon himself to change his identity for about 8 years, right?
2: And it worked, apparently. He escaped prison for 8 years, also managed to avoid capture by changing his appearance.
1: Oh, man.
2: And living as a woman under his sister's identity. Tugra Basar fled in 2018 to avoid serving a 3-year sentence for 3 robberies in which he posed as a public official.
1: Okay, so he's used to this. He's used to playing somebody else.
2: The role, if you will. Police eventually tracked him to a home in Istanbul where investigators discovered that 2 people who appeared to be a woman were using the same identity.
1: Oh, boy.
2: He did not get away, needless to say, Eric V.
1: What, did he dress like a woman? Did he do the whole thing? You know what I mean? Did he pretend? Well, did he withhold sex?
2: Some reports claim that he underwent a gender transition.
1: Ooh, so he went full on woman.
2: Yeah,
1: he went woman.
2: He didn't want to go to jail.
1: Wow.
3: 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Please stand up.
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1: 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Stax 92.1.